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6: Good evening. Number one country WZOB. Cloudy tonight, overnight low 72. For tomorrow, rain and thunderstorms, high of 80. For Friday, cloudy, rain and thunderstorms with a high of 83.

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1: You hear that? 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
0: Good evening, number one country WZOB. Cloudy tonight, overnight low 72. For tomorrow, rain and thunderstorms, high of 80. For Friday, cloudy, rain and thunderstorms with a high of 83.

tell you she was the prettiest thing I'd ever seen in a pair of boots. Well, she walked right up to me, handed me a beer, gave me a look like, let's get out of here. And that's when I realized that she was every cowboy's dream come true.

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1: I'm Tom Graham. President Trump signing the Memorandum of Understanding to end the war between the U.S. and Iran. The move follows the administration and officials releasing details about the deal after days of secrecy.
2: Today is the day that it all came out. There are 14 points. It's not until point number 8 that you get to the line where Iran cannot pursue a nuclear weapon.
1: Fox's Peter Ducey. Iran would also be required to reopen the Strait of Hormuz. The agreement also requires the U.S. to waive sanctions on Iran's oil exports. 5 suspects remain in custody after the FBI says they foiled a plot to attack Sunday's White House UFC event. Investigators releasing an alleged motive.
2: One suspect allegedly told investigators the goal was to target, quote, capitalist elites, billionaires, or politicians who received donations from the American-Israel Public Affairs Committee, APAC, according to court documents.
1: Fox's David Spont. 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
4: That's the sound of James adding long-lasting Gain scent boosters to his laundry this morning. Several hours later, James sniffs the irresistible scent of Gain on his shirt. Gain. 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
1: Tom Rigotti, President Trump has signed the Memorandum of Understanding to end the fighting with Iran. Fox's Peter Ducey reports.
2: On a 14-point plan, it's not until point number 8 that you find this. The Islamic Republic of Iran reaffirms that it shall not procure or develop nuclear weapons. U.S. military assets on standby in the region if Iran starts charging tolls in the Strait of Hormuz.
1: The agreement requires waiving sanctions on Iran's oil exports. The Strait of Hormuz is set to fully reopen Friday. Federal agents round up the last two people charged with violently resisting the Trump administration's immigration enforcement operations.
2: According to the indictment, the 15 individuals are affiliated with Antifa-aligned groups that planned, equipped, and trained members for operations aggressively confronting federal agents during Operation Metro Surge.
1: That's Fox's Garrett Tenney. 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
2: News. I'm Sue Guzman. President Trump has signed a ceasefire deal with Iran, setting up negotiations over the country's nuclear program over the next 60 days. Fox's Jared Halpern reports.
3: The agreement requires Iran to open up the Strait of Hormuz for toll-free transit and lifts the U.S. naval blockade.
4: That is a memorandum of understanding. If it doesn't get done in 60 days, that's all right. We go back to bombing.
3: President Trump says the U.S. is not providing money to Iran.
2: Latest Fox News poll finds most voters don't approve of President Trump's handling of Iran.
5: Nearly two-thirds of voters say they do not trust Iran to comply with the deal or stop developing nuclear weapons. And yet nearly 6 in 10 voters also think it was wrong for the U.S. to initiate military action. While three-quarters think it's important for the U.S. to pursue an end to Iran's nuclear program, 87% said it's also important to avoid a prolonged conflict.
2: Fox's Jessica Rosenthal reporting. 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
1: News. I'm Sue Guzman. War Secretary Pete Hegseth is in Brussels meeting with NATO defense ministers. He says President Trump's goal is to make the U.S. military defense even stronger.
2: This is not just something we're saying, it's something we're doing through the way we act as well. A $1.5 trillion investment in our defense in FY27 is a message to the world.
1: The first steps taken now to end the conflict with Iran, President Trump signing a memorandum of understanding Wednesday.
3: The agreement requires Iran to open up the Strait of Hormuz for toll-free transit and lifts the U.S. naval blockade.
4: And it's a memorandum of understanding. If it doesn't get done in 60 days, that's all right. We go back to bombing.
3: President Trump says the U.S. is not providing money to Iran.
1: Fox's Jared Halpern, and up to a million people expected to line Lower Manhattan today for a ticker tape parade honoring the New York Knicks, who won their NBA championship, the first in 53 years. 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
8: Your morning country will be areas of patchy fog early, cloudy skies, then partly cloudy in the afternoon. Highs around 86 tonight, partly cloudy skies, followed by mostly cloudy skies. Maybe a few showers later at night. Lows around 72, chance of rain about 30%. And for tomorrow, thunderstorms in the morning, then variable clouds during the afternoon with a chance of showers. Potentially heavy rainfall could be possible. Highs around 79, chance of rain about 70%. And tomorrow night, cloudy with occasional rain showers. Lows around 60. 68, chance of rain, 50%. That is your 100.9 FM and 1250 AM WZOB area weather forecast. 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
0: Your morning country will be areas of patchy fog early, cloudy skies, then partly cloudy in the afternoon. Highs around 86 tonight, partly cloudy skies, followed by mostly cloudy skies, maybe a few showers later at night. Lows around 72, chance of rain about 30%. And for tomorrow, thunderstorms in the morning, then variable clouds during the afternoon with a chance of showers. Potentially heavy rainfall could be possible. Highs around 79, chance of rain about 70%. And tomorrow night, cloudy with occasional rain showers. Lows around 60. Chance of rain, 50%. That is your 100.9 FM and 1250 AM WZ.

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1: With another ARN News update, I'm Jim Faraday. Parts of Alabama could experience flooding starting tomorrow as Tropical Storm Arthur moves in. WBRC meteorologist Megan Thomas.
2: South of US 80, south of Montgomery, we're looking at 5 to maybe 8 inches of rain. Closer to Montgomery you go, the higher the rainfall total.
1: More change coming to the Alabama Public Service Commission as voters in the Republican runoff toss out a second incumbent.
3: Former Alabama State Auditor Jim Ziegler won the Republican nomination for Alabama Public Service Commission Place 2, defeating current Commissioner Chris Beaker, who was appointed to that position.
1: Beaker's loss coming just weeks after fellow Commissioner Jeremy Oden was ousted in the GOP primary amid voter displeasure over high power rates and concerns over solar farms and data centers. I'm Jim Faraday, and you're up to date around your world, around your state. This is the Alabama Radio Network.
4: Donald Trump's America.
5: President Trump says he is not looking to renew the U.S.-Mexico-Canada trade agreement when it comes up for review next month.
6: To be honest with you, the United States is much better. Okay? We don't need anything that Canada has. We don't need anything that Mexico has, but they need everything that we have.
5: The USMCA was put into effect during President Trump's first term, replacing NAFTA.
6: But it was a great deal for one reason. It gave the right to terminate.
5: The provision of the USMCA allows a country to withdraw from the trade pact with 6 months' notice, something the Trump administration is signaling it may do.
6: And they have to treat us better. You know, with Mexico and Canada, we have trade deficits. We should have surpluses with them. We don't need their cars. We don't need their lumber. We don't need their energy. We don't need anything.
5: Renewal negotiations have already begun between the U.S. and Mexico. At the White House, Jared Halpern, Fox News.
0: Your morning country will be areas of patchy fog early, cloudy skies, then partly cloudy in the afternoon. Highs around 86 tonight, partly cloudy skies, followed by mostly cloudy skies, maybe a few showers later at night. Lows around 72, chance of rain about 30%. And for tomorrow, thunderstorms in the morning, then variable clouds during the afternoon with a chance of showers. Potentially heavy rainfall could be possible. Highs around 79, chance of rain about 70%. And tomorrow night, cloudy with occasional rain showers. Lows around 60. Chance of rain, 50%. That is your 100.9 FM and 1250 AM WZOB area weather forecast. 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
0: Your morning country will be areas of patchy fog early, cloudy skies, then partly cloudy in the afternoon. Highs around 86 tonight, partly cloudy skies, followed by mostly cloudy skies. Maybe a few showers later at night. Lows around 72, chance of rain about 30%. And for tomorrow, thunderstorms in the morning, then variable clouds during the afternoon with a chance of showers. Potentially heavy rainfall could be possible. Highs around 79, chance of rain about 70%. And tomorrow night, cloudy with occasional rain showers. Lows around 60. Chance of rain, 50%. That is your 100.9 FM and 1250 AM WZOB area weather forecast. 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

breath. Those blinds, yeah, let's just keep them closed. 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
1: News. I'm CJ Pop. The U.S. and Iran sign a deal that marks the ceasefire extension, opens the Strait of Hormuz, and
2: within this deal includes an immediate end to the war on all fronts, including Lebanon, respect to sovereignty and territorial integrity of Iran. The final deal must be reached within 60 days, but there is a possibility for an extension if those negotiations are going well.
1: That's Fox's Trey Yinks in Tel Aviv. Oil at its lowest since March. AAA says the price of a gallon of regular gas is now under $4 nationally. The manhunt continues for other suspects linked to the alleged terror plot during Sunday's UFC event at the White House, while one person in custody will stand before a judge.
3: 32-year-old in Missouri, that man, Daniel Eskridge, is set to appear in court today on conspiracy charges.
1: That is Fox's Chandley Painter reporting this morning. 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
17: Your morning country will be areas of patchy fog early, cloudy skies, then partly cloudy in the afternoon. Highs around 86 tonight, partly cloudy skies, followed by mostly cloudy skies. Maybe a few showers later at night. Lows around 72, chance of rain about 30%. And for tomorrow, thunderstorms in the morning, then variable clouds during the afternoon with a chance of showers. Potentially heavy rainfall could be possible. Highs around 79, chance of rain about 70%. And tomorrow night, cloudy with occasional rain showers. Lows around 68, chance of rain 50%. That is your 100.9 FM and 1250 AM WZOB area weather forecast. 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

0: Hey guys, Brian Northcutt here, Lunch with Brian and Steve. We hope that you'll join us this Thursday, 11 to 1 on WZOB for our show, Lunch with Brian and Steve. 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
3: Your morning country will be areas of patchy fog early, cloudy skies, then partly cloudy in the afternoon. Highs around 86 tonight, partly cloudy skies, followed by mostly cloudy skies, maybe a few showers later at night. Lows around 72, chance of rain about 30%. And for tomorrow, thunderstorms in the morning, then variable clouds during the afternoon with a chance of showers. Potentially heavy rainfall could be possible. Highs around 79, chance of rain about 70%. And tomorrow night, cloudy with occasional rain showers. Lows around 60. Chance of rain, 50%. That is your 100.9 FM and 1250 AM WZOB area weather forecast. 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

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Right now, got Harold Jackworth,

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1: With another ARN News update, I'm Leah Brandon. The husband of a Tuscaloosa County nurse shot and killed in a hospital parking lot has filed a wrongful death lawsuit against DCH Regional Medical Center. The suit filed by Andrew Doss claims the hospital security failed to offer adequate protection for his wife, Ada, after that man was brought to the emergency room for treatment of a mental health crisis. Hours later, the suspect, Matthew Taylor, shot and killed Ada Doss. The suit is seeking unspecified monetary damages. Senator Tommy Tuberville's campaign for governor is blasting another lawsuit challenging his eligibility to run. The suit, filed by, quote, Alabama voters in Montgomery County Circuit Court, claims the senator does not meet the residency requirement and asks the court to keep his name off the ballot. The Alabama Republican Party this week dismissed a similar residency challenge. I'm Leah Brandon, and you're up to date around the world, around your state. This is the
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3: Your morning country will be areas of patchy fog early, cloudy skies, then partly cloudy in the afternoon. Highs around 86 tonight, partly cloudy skies, followed by mostly cloudy skies. Maybe a few showers later at night. Lows around 72, chance of rain about 30%. And for tomorrow, thunderstorms in the morning, then variable clouds during the afternoon with a chance of showers. Potentially heavy rainfall could be possible. Highs around 79, chance of rain about 70%. And tomorrow night, cloudy with occasional rain showers. Lows around 68, chance of rain, 50%. That is your 100.9 FM and 1250 AM WZOB area weather forecast. 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
0: Your morning country weather forecast. A few showers this morning with numerous thunderstorms developing this afternoon. Highs of near 80 degrees. Chance of rain about 100%. Locally heavy rainfall possible. Tonight, thunderstorms giving way to cloudy skies. Overnight lows around 68. Tomorrow, mostly cloudy. Highs around 84. And tomorrow night, partly cloudy during the evening, followed by cloudy skies overnight, lows around 62. That is your 100.9 FM and 1250 AM WZOB area weather forecast. 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
1: News. I'm Gianna Gelosi. Overnight, President Trump signed the Memorandum of Understanding, formally marking the ceasefire extension with Iran.
2: It's a Memorandum of Understanding. If it doesn't get done in 60 days, that's all right. We go back to bombing. You know, I don't want to do that because it's so good.
1: Within the deal, it will end the naval blockade, reopen the Strait of Hormuz toll-free for 60 days, so there will be more talks to take place to determine the next steps after that. It calls for Iran to dilute its highly enriched uranium. It would lift sanctions on Iran. The U.S. will help develop, quote, at least $300 billion for the reconstruction and economic development of the Islamic Republic of Iran. Fox's Alex Hogan. Millions of people are lining lower Manhattan today for a ticker tape parade honoring the New York Knicks after they won their first NBA championship in 53 years. 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
2: Your morning country weather forecast, a few showers this morning with numerous thunderstorms developing this afternoon. Highs of near 80 degrees, chance of rain about 100%, locally heavy rainfall possible. Tonight, thunderstorms giving way to cloudy skies, overnight lows around 68. Tomorrow, mostly cloudy, highs around 84. And tomorrow night, partly cloudy during the evening, followed by cloudy skies overnight, lows around 62. That is your 100.9 FM and 1250 AM WZOB area weather forecast. 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

0: Pasco Flats, and I like the sound of that. Here's Luke Bryant right here, and down to one.
1: All right, we got us a winner right there, Nicholas Presswood, who just got in there, and we'll be having doing this another hour now. Of course, we have the drawing tomorrow. That's right, drawing on Friday for the Lake Winnie tickets. So this is your chance to win right here on WZOB. One thing.

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1: Hey guys, Brian Northcutt here, Lunch with Brian and Steve. 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
7: Your morning country weather forecast, a few showers this morning with numerous thunderstorms developing this afternoon. Highs of near 80 degrees, chance of rain about 100%, locally heavy rainfall possible. Tonight, thunderstorms giving way to cloudy skies overnight, lows around 68. Tomorrow, mostly cloudy, highs around 84. And tomorrow night, partly cloudy during the evening, followed by cloudy skies overnight, lows around 62. That is your 100.9 FM and 1250 AM WZOB area weather forecast. I'm Tim Dobson.

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We're going to have a drawing right here at 820 on WZOB.

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1: I'm Ron DeMoss with sports on the Alabama Radio Network. College football still looking for some answers regarding its postseason. Leaders of the college football playoff talked about a 2014 field during a meeting in Denver on Wednesday. Executive Director Rich Clark said there are still more questions than answers about the logistics of what the field would look like if it began in 2027. One of the biggest questions included if revenue generated from a 2014 playoff could compensate for the loss of revenue from their conference championship games, which would likely be eliminated to make room for more playoff games. Former Alabama corner Kool-Aid McKinstry said he wants to bring Nick Saban-style leadership to the Saints as he enters his third NFL season in New Orleans. McKinstry credits his time under Saban with shaping his approach to accountability and added that he feels the Saints' defense shined towards the end of last season as they look to grow heading into the 2026 season. Auburn baseball continues to bolster its pitching staff. Former Arizona right-hander Corey Kling has committed to the Tigers. In minor league baseball, the Rocket City Trash Panda scored the go-ahead run on a bases-loaded walk in the bottom of the eighth to beat the Montgomery Biscuits 5-4 in Madison, handing the Biscuits an eighth straight loss. Meanwhile, the Birmingham Barons split a doubleheader with the Pensacola Blue Wahoos, dropping game one 6-4 before securing the nightcap with a 6-3 victory from Florida. The Barons improved to 25-40 on the season. Another major is up for grabs with the arrival of the U.S. Open. J.J. Spahn won last year's tournament after finishing atop the leaderboard by two strokes at one under. 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
4: Your morning country weather forecast, a few showers this morning with numerous thunderstorms developing this afternoon. Highs of near 80 degrees, chance of rain about 100%, locally heavy rainfall possible. Tonight, thunderstorms giving way to cloudy skies, overnight lows around 68. Tomorrow, mostly cloudy, highs around 84. And tomorrow night, partly cloudy during the evening, followed by cloudy skies overnight, lows around 62. That is your 100.9 FM and 1250 AM WZOB area weather forecast. 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

0: Got some of the best music all around on WZOB. Got Trace Atkins coming up next in Honky Tonk Badonka Donk.
1: Turn it up, son. All right, boy. This is her favorite song, you know that, right? So we play it good and loud. 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
4: 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It will help you and others along the way. 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We want you to stay with us as long as you can and enjoy the area that we call home. We say it like this: stay all night, stay a little longer. 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Don't see why, you just don't stay a little longer. Y'all come to see us. God bless you. And may God bless America.
0: Your morning country weather forecast: a few showers this morning with numerous thunderstorms developing this afternoon. Highs of near 80 degrees, chance of rain about 100%, locally heavy rainfall possible. Tonight, thunderstorms giving way to cloudy skies overnight, lows around 68. Tomorrow, mostly cloudy, highs around 84. And tomorrow night, partly cloudy during the evening, followed by cloudy skies overnight, lows around 62. That is your 100.9 FM and 1250 AM WZOB area weather forecast. 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
2: CJ Pop with U.S. Senator Ron signed on the dotted line. It's another step toward ending the war for good. Fox's Trey Yingston, Tel Aviv.
3: Many details still have to be discussed in relation to Iran's nuclear program. They have made commitments in this memorandum of understanding, and now Iran's top negotiators will meet with American mediators to try and work out a path forward. We know the Qataris are involved in this process to actually make the schedule of when these meetings are going to take place.
2: The deal also eases sanctions and opens the Strait of Hormuz. A little rain in the forecast for the ticker-tape parade in Lower Manhattan to celebrate the NBA champion New York Knicks.
4: I'm so excited.
2: Some fans lining up overnight. Fox 5 New York reporter Robert Moses along the Canyon of Heroes.
5: People as far as the eye can see, and every so often this crowd will break out in chants.
2: The celebration begins at 10 a.m. Eastern. 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
18: Your morning country weather forecast, a few showers this morning with numerous thunderstorms developing this afternoon. Highs of near 80 degrees, chance of rain about 100%, locally heavy rainfall possible. Tonight, thunderstorms giving way to cloudy skies, overnight lows around 68. Tomorrow, mostly cloudy, highs around 84, and tomorrow night, partly cloudy during the evening, followed by cloudy skies overnight, lows around 62. That is your 100.9 FM and 1250 AM WZOB area weather forecast. I'm Tim Dobson.

Okay, you'll have just a few more minutes to call your birthdays and anniversaries in this morning. 256-845-2811 for birthdays, anniversaries, right here on WZOB. 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

0: And it's now time to do the morning birthdays right here on WZOB. And a birthday winner, get a medium milkshake from the Sonic Drive-In in Fort Payne, a small barbecue sandwich from Sally's Smoking Butt Barbecue, a cupcake from the Copper Penny in Fort Payne, regular combo meal from Crystal's in Fort Payne, a small coffee from Caroline's Cafe in Collinsville, and a Chick-fil-A sandwich or nugget, your choice, from Chick-fil-A in Fort Payne. Have two names today. No anniversaries, but got two names today. Got Jerry Evitt. He's 61 years old from Fort Payne. Jerry, happy birthday to you and wish you the very, very best. Janice Yancey from Rainsville, Alabama. Janice, happy birthday to you and wish you the very, very best. And hope you all have a great and wonderful day. All right, we're going to shake the two beads up. We're going to see who the winner is. Uh-oh, Miles wants to come over and shake the jug up. All right, you can come over here, shake it up. All right, hand me the beads. Where'd the other one go?
1: No,
0: oh, okay. All right, hand me the beads. All right, and the winner happens to be Janice Yancey. So, Janice, you're the winner on the birthday club this morning on WZOB from Rainsville. And I greatly appreciate it and thank you very much. We'll do this again first thing tomorrow morning with birthdays and anniversaries. Tomorrow we do birthdays for Friday, Saturday, and Sunday. If you have a birthday or anniversary of any of those 3 days, we'll do them tomorrow. So anyway, right now we got more music on WZOB. And coming up, we got the community calendar. Coming up very shortly. Again, congratulations to Janice Yancey, the winner of Rainsville, on the birthday club this morning on WZOB.

On the community calendar, the Mount Carmel Baptist Church will be having a Shepherd's Call, a Valley of the Shepherds walk unafraid through the shadows for kids ages K through 6th grade on June the 15th from the 18th from 6 until 8 p.m. If you need a ride, call 256-845-2746 at the Mount Carmel Baptist Church. 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
0: This morning we have Carol June Kirkland Shirey, age 85, of Fort Payne, passed away on June the 15th. Funeral services will be held at 2 p.m. on Thursday at the W.T. Wilson Funeral Chapel. Burial will follow the service in the Corinth Cemetery in 5. Brother Carl Abernathy will be officiating. W.T. Wilson Funeral Chapel is in charge of the arrangements. That's Carol June Kirkland Shirey, age 85, of Fort Payne. They have Deanna Elizabeth Williams, age 55, of Boaz, passed away on Wednesday, June the 17th. No services are planned at this time. W.T. Wilson Funeral Chapel is in charge of the arrangements. That's Deanna Elizabeth Williams, age 55, of Boaz. Then we have Rivers Dwayne Evett, age 15 years of age, passed away on Sunday, June 14th. River loved spending time outdoors, hunting, fishing, and enjoying gaming and the guitar. His father, Chris, passed away in 2014. Funeral services will be at 2 p.m. Friday at the Wilson Funeral Home, with burial following in the Walker's Chapel Cemetery. The family received

0: friends from Friday from 11 a.m. until 2 p.m. hour of service. In lieu of flowers, the family requests contributions be made to the funeral home to help with burial expenses. Wilson Funeral Home is in charge of the arrangements. That's Rivers Dwayne Evitt, age 15. We have Mr. Marty Smith, age 50, of Gunnersville, passed away on Monday, June the 15th, at his residence. A private service will be held at a later date. Geraldine Funeral Home is announcing the arrangements. That's Mr. Marty Smith, age 50, of Gunnersville. And that's the obituaries of the air brought to you by CNH Drugs.
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0: It's now time for Thoughts for the Day on WZOB, a 15-minute morning devotional brought to you by the Fort Payne Ministerial Association and WZOB. Our speaker this morning is Brother David McCarroll, pastor of the Pleasant Hill Baptist Church. And now from our studios, here's Brother David.
2: Good morning and welcome to this Thursday edition of Thoughts for the Day. I am Pastor David McCarroll, and I've certainly enjoyed our time together this week, and I hope that you've been blessed by the Word of God. I feel that the Lord is leading me to conclude this week with two messages that give us a portrait of the blood of Jesus Christ. So let's get into the message this morning. If you got your Bible and you want to turn along with me to the book of Leviticus. Leviticus chapter 17 and one verse, verse 11. Leviticus 17 and 11. The Bible says, "For the life of the flesh is in the blood, and I have given it to you upon the altar to make an atonement for your souls, for it is the blood that maketh an atonement for the soul." Let's pray. Father, thank you for the blood of Jesus Christ that was shed that I might have life and that my sins might be covered. God, as we preach this morning, I pray, Father, that you will be glorified and honored, and that we'll lift up the Son, which will glorify you. Father, thank you for your love. Thank you for this opportunity here on the radio. And we pray it all now in Jesus' precious name. Amen. Amen. Well, simply put, without blood, there cannot be life in the physical body. That's just, I don't know how much simpler we can get. That is just as true in the Bible as well. Blood flows through the Bible just like it does through our veins. The blood of Christ is what keeps Christianity alive. I've heard it said many times that if you cut the Bible anywhere, it'll bleed. Guess what? The blood is spoken of 427 times in the Word of God. It's pretty easy to see that that's not a minor thing. 427 times. Without the blood, the gospel, which we've been talking about all this week, is dead. And we are deprived of eternal life. Jesus said in Matthew 26 and 28, "This is my blood of the New Testament, which is shed for many for the remission of sins." The book of Hebrews tells us almost all things are by the law purged with blood. And without the shedding of blood is no remission. Paul told the Colossians, he said, "We have redemption through the blood, even the forgiveness of sin." And Peter come along and he said, "We are not redeemed with silver and gold and precious stones, but with the precious blood of Christ." Then John agreed with Peter and Paul, and he said in 1 John 1:7, "The blood of Jesus Christ cleanseth us from all sin." The early church understood the blood. They understood that Jesus' death and the provision of the covering by the blood was the essential ingredient of the Gospels. Sort of the old, "There, now that should cover it." The idea of payment to cover as well as hiding it from sight. It's covered. You see that portrait of the blood? You know, it's hard to see blood in our bodies. It's internal, isn't it? The only way that you can make it where you can see it, to make it external, it hurts. You have to be cut or injured before you can see that blood. But the Bible paints in broad strokes the blood on a canvas. And then it comes in minute details in God's Word and breaks it down to the very cellular level of what God was doing. And it talks about the importance of the blood of Christ. We can see that today. But even more important is that God sees the blood applied to our lives, so He'll pass over us. Let's put the blood of Christ under the microscope and do some forensic study on it today and tomorrow even. And then we'll get the complete picture, I hope, a portrait of the blood. The first thing I'd like for you to see is that the blood is perfect. If you analyze the blood of Christ, it's perfect. The virgin birth of Christ established His righteousness. Think about that. Judas cried out, "I have betrayed innocent blood." Paul explained. He said, "For He," talking about God, "hath made Him," Jesus, "to be sin for us who knew no sin, that we might be made the righteousness of God in Him." Jesus knew no sin. He was perfect. His blood was perfect. Pilate said, "I find no fault in Him at all." Jesus Himself said, "Which of you convinceth me or convicts me of sin?" John also said in chapter 8, verse 46, "Holy, harmless, undefiled, separate from sinners, and made higher than the heavens." Oh, man, I like that. I misspoke there. That's Hebrews 7:26. I apologize. And again, who did no sin? Neither was guile found in His mouth. That's 1 Peter 2 and 22. And then John come along and said, "In Him is no sin." And we could go on and on and on talking about the perfection of Jesus Christ and His perfect blood. You see, a natural father would have imparted a sin nature that comes to every one of us, the Adam nature, to Christ. And if that had been the case, His death on Calvary would have not provided redemption. But He had not a normal birth, He had a virgin birth. There was absolutely no man involved in Jesus' birth. Mary was told that which "Behold, a virgin shall conceive, will be with child, bring forth a son, and call His name Emmanuel." Hey, that which was born of Mary was born of the Holy Spirit. And His virgin birth is absolutely essential to the salvation of our souls. The Bible clearly teaches that Jesus was born of a virgin and did not have the original sin of Adam in Him. Jeremiah the prophet had spoken years before about this. He said, "The Lord hath created a new thing upon the earth. A woman shall compass a man." That's Jeremiah 31:22. Even the prophets were speaking of it. It was a new thing for a woman without a man to give birth to a child. As a matter of fact, it's never happened since. You see, the Adam nature is passed to the offspring by the bloodline of the man. And since Jesus had no earthly father, there were no impurities in His blood. Everything about Christ, including His blood, was perfect. The second thing I want you to see this morning is, as it is applied to our lives, it's pure. The blood is pure in its application. Some people talk about us as Baptists. When we have communion, we use grape juice. We don't use wine in our communions. And some people think that's because we don't drink. But it goes much further than that, folks. The reason, or one of the reasons, that we use grape juice in our communion service is because wine has to go through a process of fermentation. The process of fermentation is actually bacteria working in the juice. And boil it down to what it really is, it's a rotting process. Hey, that could never give a picture, a proper picture, of the sinless, pure blood of Christ. For all that is holy, remember, Satan has a counterfeit. And communion's no exception. Pure grape juice is the true symbol of the pure blood of the Lord Jesus Christ. Just like the bread was to be without leaven as well. You know, we're talking about the blood being pure. Got me to thinking, I imagine all of you have heard about a treatment called dialysis, haven't you? In dialysis, the blood is removed from the body, and it goes through a machine that cleanses the blood from its impurities, and then it pumps it back into your body. And this treatment is used to prolong people's lives, and they can go on for a good long time with that. After the blood has been purged of germs and disease and bad cells, then it's able to go back in there and work again against the enemy cells that are at war against the system. Think about this. The writer of Hebrews said, "For if the blood of bulls and goats and the ashes of a heifer sprinkling the unclean sanctifies to the purifying of the flesh, how much more shall the blood of Christ, who through the eternal Spirit offered himself without spot to God, purge your conscience from dead works to serve a living God?" Think about it. The pure blood of the Savior, when it's applied to a sinner, provides cleansing. Just like going through that dialysis machine, when you get that pure blood placed upon you, it goes in there and it fights all of those enemy things that are at war against you. John said, "The blood of Jesus Christ, his Son, cleanseth us from all sin." What a wonderful, wonderful scripture. That old song says, "What can wash away my sin? Nothing but the blood of Jesus. What can make me whole again? Nothing but the blood of Jesus. Oh, precious is the flow that makes me white as snow, and no other fount I know, nothing but the blood of Jesus." 1 Peter chapter 1, verses 18-19 says, "For as much as you know that you were not redeemed with corruptible things as silver and gold from your vain conversation received by tradition from your fathers, but with the precious blood of Christ, as of a lamb without blemish and without spot." Let me tell you something, folks. It is because that it is pure that it purifies when it's applied to your heart and life. Also, another thing I want you to see this morning is that the blood is perpetual. It goes on and on and on. The animal sacrifices of the Old Testament, they were continuous year after year after year. The blood of bulls and goats, what it would do is it would provide forgiveness and pardon temporarily. And it was because it was pointing to that sacrifice that Jesus would make where he would shed his blood one time as a covering for our sin. The writer of Hebrews speaks about Christ as the one who needeth not daily, as those high priests, to offer up sacrifices first for his own sins and then for the sins of the people. For this he did once when he offered up himself. Amen. And again, Hebrews tells us, "Neither by the blood of bulls and goats and calves, but by his own blood, he entered once into the holy place, having obtained eternal redemption for us." Oh, folks, Jesus' blood, it goes on and on. It's not. It doesn't have to be renewed. It's always good. The death of Christ set into motion a continuous cleansing for those who will trust in him. We're given the gift of eternal life. That's what the Bible says. And he purchased that with his blood. Thank God we're washed once and for all, forever. The blood of an everlasting covenant is what Hebrews 13:20 says. And our faith in his blood is all it takes to settle it forever and ever and ever, because the blood is perpetual. Last thing we're going to look at today is that the blood is powerful in what it has accomplished. There's another old song we sang. It says, "Would you be free from the burden of sin?

0: powerful than that. Thou hast redeemed us to God by thy blood. Now, it takes amazing power to do that. Can you imagine all the sin that's ever been committed in the world? And yet Jesus' blood was covering for it all. We're also told that the brethren overcame the wicked one, talking about Satan, by the blood of the Lamb. It takes a lot of power to do that. See, false religion always denies the blood and its power. But let me tell you, if you are going to be saved today, it will be by nothing but the power of the blood of Jesus Christ. And if you're going to live the Christian life, you'll do that also by the power of the shed blood of Christ. Jesus' blood is perfect. It's pure. It's perpetual. And it's powerful. The question is, has it become personal for you? Are your sins under the blood today? Do you know for a fact that you've asked Christ to save you? If not, why? And why not right now? I hope you'll join me tomorrow as we conclude this series, of this two-part series on the portrait of the blood of Christ. May God bless you till tomorrow is my prayer.
1: 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Our speaker this morning has been Brother David McCarroll, pastor of the Pleasant Hill Baptist Church. 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

back for Swap Shop right here on WZOB. Tim Dobson right here. And, of course, I have been out for the past couple of days. Thank you, Cindy, for filling in for me. Cindy has been feeling under the weather. Cindy is a little bit sick today, and she said, oh, I'm glad you made it back. And I said, well, I am too. And then she tried to tell me about her coming down with the same thing. So I hope she feels better and everything. Of course, I've had a little bronchitis. And it's kind of a long story. I took Adderone, which is a hard drug that's used to keep when I have my ablation. And Adderone has a 58 day half life, whatever. Anyway, when they prescribed me a Z pack, I can't take the Z pack when I've had Adderone in the short time that I've had it because it goes me back to AFib. So they got me on doxycycline, so we're going to see how that works. Anyway, we got a phone call here. Good morning, Swap Shop. You're

0: on the air?
1: How are you today?
0: I'm doing pretty good. How are you doing?
1: Hey, I'm doing pretty good. It's hot, ain't it?
0: Just a little bit.
1: Hey, I'm still looking for somebody to come stay and help keep my house cleaned up. Room and board included. It's just me. I'm alone. It's just me by myself alone. Just alone for me by myself. And I can't do it, much. And I'd like to find somebody to come stay and help keep my house cleaned up. Maybe a lady friend or something to come stay and help me keep it cleaned up. And I'll pay them a little bit of money alone. Oh, I'd prefer it be a lady because they can clean the house better than a man can.
0: All right.
1: 758-9609.
0: All right.
1: And it comes with a place to stay, room and board. Thank you.
0: Hey, thank you very much. Bye-bye. 256-558-9609. Both lines are now open. Give me a call, 256-845-2810, 845-2811. Let's see here. I had something on my phone that I wanted to pass along. Let's see. I don't know if they sent it to me or they email it to me. Let's see. According to Amy Harris's granddaughter, she's doing very well. She had to be at the Children's Hospital at 6 a.m. to get a port put in and start chemo, and she'll spend the night and hopefully get to come home over the weekend. And thank y'all for your continued prayers and love for one and all. So, again, that's some great news to hear from Amy on that. Let's see here. I had a lady that sent me some information on public service announcement. And I'll get back to it and see if I can find it. Anyway, let's see. Have a luggage carrier to fit the back of a vehicle's towing hitch. Asking $75 for it, 256-996-6671. 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I'll be back with more Swap Shop right here on WZOB right after this.
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0: KOB. And, Angela, sorry about that. I missed you on the phone call trying to catch the line before you guys seized. If you can just hang up, call back again. But good morning to you on Swap Shop this morning on WZOB on a Thursday morning. I got for sales from 2015. I got a 2015 F-150 5.0 V8 Coyote engine for sale, 256-996-2723. Good morning, Swap Shop. You're on the air.
1: Good morning, Mr. Tim. Glad to hear your voice today.
0: Well, I'm glad to be here and a lot better, feeling a lot better.
1: Yes, I've been praying for you.
0: Well, thank you, dear. I appreciate it.
1: I still have the 17-inch tires for sale that came out for Equinox. They are Ford tires. They're in good shape. There's nothing wrong with them. I just want them gone from out from underneath the tree.
0: Okay.
1: And I still have the intake, radio, record player, and the 8-track tape player. And it's very long, and it's wood. And it would take about three people to bring it from the back trailer to my house to make sure it still works. When I did put it out there, it did work. There's nothing wrong with it. I want it gone.
0: Okay.
1: And I'm asking a good price for it because if I wait and sell it on the world's longest yard sale, it's going to be more than what I'm asking for it now.
0: Okay.
1: Because this is an antique. It was made in the 70s. This was my dad's at one time when my dad was alive. And I have a small, medium-sized thing that someone could put a dog in, to put in their house, a medium-sized dog or a small dog in their house. It's got a little door on it. You push it together and put it in your house or wherever you want to put it. I have that for sale, and I'm still looking for the clothes that's on the cards, the T-shirts that's extra large for winter and summer, and the capri pants, the Bermuda shorts, and some women's long sleeve and short sleeve dresses in a size 12, 14. And as far as I know, that's all that I have. And I'm going to be set up at the Love Stop and Go this Saturday having a yard sale. I will have men's clothes, women's clothes, some children's clothes, and quite a bit of glassware that once was my mother's that I have for sale, and everyone come out to it. There'll be some more people besides me. They're usually about nine to 12 parties, and they say we're not going to have rain on Saturday.
0: Okay.
1: And I'll put it back on the radio on Saturday morning to tell it again for everyone and tell every party is there.
0: Okay.
1: For the boy on Saturday. And for more information on any of my items, you can call 256-516-1277. Thank you. Have a blessed day.
0: And thank you. You have a blessed day.
1: Good morning, Mr. Miles. How are you today?
0: Oh, he's fine. He's right up down the highway, so he's playing with his cars and trucks.
1: Oh, he's having a good time.
0: Yes, he is. Oh, well, take
1: care. I guess he's eating his potato chips.
0: Yes, he has. Yes, he has.
1: Tell him Miss Angela likes potato chips, too.
0: I will. I'll tell him.
1: Okay, bye-bye.
0: Thank you. Bye-bye. Well, trying to get the line open. Let's see here. Come on. Here we go. Here we go. Good morning, Swap Shop. You're on the air.
2: Yes. I want to advertise my Miller welder again. I got a Miller welder that I'm wanting to sell. On wheels, it rolls. Got everything with it. Also, I have some speakers. They're about 2 foot tall. They're studio speakers. I got a pair of them I want to sell. They're real nice. Then I got some tires. These were a Jeep. They're five lugs. They're 33s. They're the big ones. They're like new. The rims and everything's all together. Everything's aired up, ready to go. I'll sell them or trade them. We need to, you know, get them. They're like new tires. Also, I've got some reels. Got all kind of stuff. Numbers 256-687-0451.
0: 0451. I hadn't heard from you, Paul.
2: Yeah, I've been busy. I had to have surgery. My dog had to have surgery this yesterday, and she had cancer, and we got it. I went and got her this morning. She's doing better.
0: Well, good deal. I'm glad to hear that. Glad to hear that.
2: Mm-hmm.
0: Yeah. All right, buddy.
2: I'm getting them. I'm going to have two more surgeries, so I got to be careful.
0: Yeah, take care of yourself.
2: Yeah, that's what I'm trying to do. Yeah.
0: Well, all right, 256-687-0451 is the number to call.
2: Yes, sir, and thank you.
0: Hey, thank you much.
2: Have a wonderful day.
0: You too, my friend.
2: Mm-hmm.
0: Thank you. Bye-bye.
2: Yeah, thank
0: you. Good morning, Swap Shop. You're on the air. Well, all right, apparently they did not want to talk to us. So it's going to take a commercial break. 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

0: More Swap Shop right here on WZOB. 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Bless you. Okay, buddy?
1: Coffee.
0: Did you drink it too fast?
1: Yeah.
0: Okay. He drank some apple juice too fast. Need to come over here? Come here. Let me see if we can straighten the fella out here. Is that better? Yeah, I gave him some apple juice and he's kind of... If you want to taste some of that, that's some great home remedy there for breaking stuff up in your chest. But
1: what is that?
0: I have no idea, and I'm afraid to even ask. But anyway, the phone's ringing. Good morning, Swap Shop. You're on the air.
2: Yes, I'm looking for someone that does sewing for the public. And the number to call is 1-706-862-6673.
0: Okay, you went too fast with me.
2: 1-706-862-6673.
0: All right. Thank you much.
2: Thank you.
0: Thank you. Bye-bye. Good morning, Swap Shop. You're on the air.
3: Good morning. I do various types of odd jobs, no matter what it is. 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
0: Okay, 256-499-5809.
3: Yes, sir. Y'all have a good day.
0: Hey, you have a great day, too. 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
0: Bye-bye. 944 right here on Swap Shop on WZOB. 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Good morning, Swap Shop. You're on the air.
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4: How are you doing this morning?
0: I'm doing fine. How are you doing?
4: Well, I'm a little bit better. I'm trying to get a few things started about the situation about having open heart surgery. I don't want to be in Birmingham. I'd much rather be in Nashville, but I'll skip all that. I put on there yesterday, I was looking for a truck, you know, a small Ranger pickup.
0: Mm-hmm.
4: It's not a real high price. I gave them my number, and then this lady called. I put a weed eater on there, and I couldn't find her number. If she's available, she can call me at 256-630-4376. And I've still got that three-ball hitch. It can go in and you can adjust it up and down.
0: Okay.
4: And I'll let that go for $50.
0: All right. Okay, I've got 256-630-4376.
4: Yes, sir.
0: All right, thank you, Vincent. Good luck, buddy.
4: All right. Have a blessed week.
0: You too. Bye-bye.
4: Bye.
0: All right. 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

0: 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Give me a call, 256-845-2810, 845-2811. Judy brought me in some, and I'm going to say it's some kind of concoction, supposed to help break things up. And it don't taste bad, but it don't taste great. But anyway, let's take a phone caller. Good morning, Russell. You're on the air.
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0: 453-5742. Yes, sir. Thank you. Hey,
1: thank you.
0: Have a great day. You too. Take care, my friend. Let's see. Bye-bye. 9:48 on Swap Shop this morning on WZOB. 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
2: Bye.
0: All right, pick up scrap metal. 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
0: 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I'll be back with more Swap Shop right after this on WZOB.
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0: All right, both lines now. You can give me a call, 256-845-2810-845-2811. 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You're on the air.
1: Good morning. I'm looking for somebody that could lay some tile in a small bathroom for me. Okay. Somebody interested in doing that, they can call me at 256-630-8215. I'd appreciate it.
0: 8215. Okay. I've got it. Thank you very much.
1: Thank you.
0: Thank you. Bye-bye. All right. Somebody can lay some tile in a bathroom. 256-630-8215. And see if they can kind of help out there. 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
2: I got that aerator that you pull behind your little lawn tractor and the blade too, and I'm still looking for more stamps to look at.
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0: Thank you. Hey, thank you very much, Ronald. 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
0: All right, we're into the final portion of Swap Shop on WZOB. 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I need someone who can work on older model air conditionings, like in trailers and campers, that kind of stuff. 256-657-4706. 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They're very beautiful. I've seen pictures of them. 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And making, again, the wooden Adirondack chairs. You can call Mike at 256-997-5558. 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I'll be back with more Swap Shop right after this on WZOB.
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Well, that's going to wrap it up for us on Swap Shop this morning. Enjoy being with you. Y'all take care. Take care of each other. And we'll catch you first thing tomorrow morning with another edition of Swap Shop right here on WZOB. Until then, God loves you, so do I. Take care. Lunch with Brian Steve comes up at 11 o'clock right here on WZOB. Y'all have a great and wonderful day. Catch y'all later. Bye-bye.

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1: 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We hope that you'll join us this Thursday, 11 to 1 on WZOB for our show, Lunch with Brian and Steve. 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
0: Your WZLB weather forecast will be a few showers this afternoon with highs of near 80, chance of rain 100%, locally heavy rainfall possible. Tonight, thunderstorms during the evening give way to cloudy skies overnight. Lows around 68, chance of rain about 70%. And tomorrow, mostly cloudy, highs around 84. That is your 100.9 FM and 1250 AM WCOB aerial weather forecast. 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
1: 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We hope that you'll join us this Thursday, 11 to 1 on WZOB for our show, Lunch with Brian and Steve. 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
1: Well, it is Thursday. It is 11 o'clock. You know what that means. It is time for Lunch with Brian and Steve. That's right. It is episode 64. We are really dangerously close to Social Security age in terms of podcasts. Brian Northcutt, Steve Chambers, Holly Allen in studio. The bunker of FPTV. We're down in the basement of Third Building, the former band room. 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We're on Facebook. We're on YouTube. We are DeKalb County's number one talk show. Brian Northcutt, as I mentioned, Brian Northcutt, Steve Chambers, and Holly Allen. We are here. And so excited. Welcome in, Steve. How are you?
2: I'm good. How are you?
1: You're good. You ready for a big Father's Day weekend, maybe?
2: maybe they'll remember it. I don't know.
1: Do you have preparations for Mr. Jamie?
3: We're going to have a group thing. We've got Christian's birthday on Monday, yeah. And so we're having a, I don't know, yeah.
1: Yeah, you got a lot going on.
3: Father's Day, birthday, we're just going to throw a big bash or something, there maybe Sunday after church.
1: Sounds good to me.
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1: All right.
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1: 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Thank you guys for sponsoring Lunch with Brian and Steve. As I mentioned, this is upcoming. It's episode 64 today. Let me set the show up. We got a student spotlight coming up in a little bit. Hopefully, I think we got the snake coming. He's doing a little football workout right now, so I told him he's supposed to come by after that's over with.
2: Well, they were all, boys, a bunch of them out there on
1: their
2: track right now. That's good. It's a good sign.
1: That's it. Getting after it. So, and then we've got Monk Blevins and Ben Sharp. So, Holly, give me a thing on Ben. Ben's new to the Monk Blevins thing?
3: Yeah, well, he's new to Mountain Valley News.
1: Okay.
3: So I believe he's come on, you'll have to ask Monk, as their new sports guy.
1: Okay.
3: And so, so he wanted to continue the scoreboard report.
1: That's good.
3: So I got a phone call. I was very happy to hear about that.
2: Ben did or Monk did or both?
3: Of course, Monk. I mean, it doesn't take twisting his arm to talk football. He's like you. So.
1: You knew you liked him.
2: Good man. Yeah.
1: That's a good man. So excited to have those guys. That should be a fun interview in studio. So we got that. Got the Thrive Outdoor Garden Tip of the Week coming up next on the next segment. And we're rocking and rolling. It's the middle of summer. It still hadn't gotten very hot yet.
2: Have you not been mowing lately?
1: Yeah, I mean, it's not.
2: Yeah.
1: There's a difference.
2: It's not triple-digit heat index.
1: Like, when it's warm in the morning, like 7:30, and it's already warm and
3: sticky,
1: muggy, it's not quite there yet. That's what I mean. Now, it is getting warm in the afternoon. Yeah. It's getting swim weather and stuff.
2: The humidity's
1: there's an edge that hasn't gotten there yet. So, and we're close to the longest day of the year, right?
2: Yeah,
3: 21st.
1: Is it the 21st?
3: Yes, I was in labor 27 years ago.
1: Is that right?
3: On the 21st. So it's definitely the
2: longest
3: day.
2: They made a movie by that name. I thought it was D-Day, but it was Holly and... Okay.
4: The longest day.
3: Maybe it's the 22nd, but anyway, it was one of those.
2: I believe it's the 21st.
1: Hey, listen, if we need that, this guy's got that information. If you need to know how to run 22 trap... Or if you need to know the longest day of the year,
2: that's
1: Steve
2: right.
1: Chambers is your guy to talk to about that. So excited.
3: It's a running joke.
2: It's 3 days till summer, okay?
1: Is that right?
2: Yes.
1: Oh, my goodness. So
2: yeah. I was geared up for that later. So I came back, whoa, what? I'm a Methodist. You changed things.
5: So, anyway, we got Mark. Mark Malone's in the studio, too. We got a little bit of a summer intern. Kalia Norris, one of my students from last year, is going to work this summer with us. So.
2: Oh, I thought you were talking about Mark.
3: Yeah, there we are.
5: There's Kalia.
2: Hey, he's a full-time intern.
5: Mark, slide into the camera and say hey to everybody. There's Mark Malone. He's here, going to help us out.
2: We have new toys.
5: We've decided to put a camera back there on the... in the studio, so...
2: When Holly's reading their Southern Living back there.
3: That would be funny.
2: This is the boringest people I ever saw in my life.
5: Oh, yeah, we're talking Southern football again. Living. Let me see what's on Facebook.
3: What's on Facebook? Right.
2: Scroll, scroll, scroll.
5: So, you don't know about Father's Day yet?
2: I don't know. I'll find out soon enough.
5: That happened to me a couple of years ago. I got... without throwing my family under the bus.
3: Oh, go ahead. They don't care.
5: Which we did. I mean, but they did it. And that is, they had a little celebration. We even went down to the lake, had some birthday parties that were being celebrated that weekend and other things going on. And not one mention. Not a mention. And we're getting the car ride home. I said, listen, guys, y'all know me. It takes a lot, but you got me. I am offended at you. Not one of y'all said Happy Father's Day. No card, no nothing.
3: No nothing. They just felt like a trip to the lake was sufficient.
5: Well, that was a trip to the lake. I said, no.
3: That's not enough.
5: That doesn't count.
2: I'm sure deep down they appreciate it.
5: Oh,
3: our cards. What is it that fathers really want for Father's Day?
5: Other than the obvious.
2: Watch.
3: Work fathers, on number six. Father's Day.
2: We want to watch the Braves and nap.
5: That's it. Like, don't bother me.
3: Is that
5: no
3: what it
5: hassle.
3: Is?
5: I would love, like, I was thinking about that this morning. Just kind of what would it be? Because I knew we'd probably talk about it on the show. If I could have, it'd be awesome if it timed up with the Masters, but it doesn't. If we could have a Masters Sunday. And some wings from a particular spot in town that's not a sponsor of the show, but a that would probably, I think, wings and golf or wings and I don't do Braves as much. I've been enjoying the College World Series, and so
2: I did till the other night.
5: if we
2: just get ahead, I'll be happy.
5: Yeah, Bama didn't show up, did they?
2: No.
5: That was a rough ride. We can talk about that in a little bit. Probably with Chris Durr and the Thrive Outdoor Garden Tip of the Week. But I think just wings and sitting on the couch.
2: You know, really? you've jogged my memory. I think I know the plan now.
5: Do you?
2: I think I'm going
5: to... Get rid of that wasp nest, that hornet's nest under your slide?
2: Oh, boy, yeah. That was big. I think the afternoon of napping and Braves... And then the kids are coming over, and we're having a little night swim.
3: Okay. Oh, fun. And
5: are you going to get in the hat?
2: Yes.
5: Oh, dude.
2: The liner's in, the water.
3: I was about to ask, what about the
5: yeah,
3: heat?
5: Yeah, we've got it. We've got to get that. That may have to be a whole segment by itself.
2: Yeah. And,
5: of course. Steve is growing a little outdoor area out there. It's just a...
2: Yeah, the skimmer and other things were messing up, and the cell, of course, we go 8 months without swimming, and then we do four, and I always forget these little things.
5: Yeah.
2: You gotta fill this little container full of water before you turn it on. I said, oh, yeah, I remember that now. Well, it's right by a motor inside the fence. Anyway. Technicality.
5: When you only have to do it once a year, it's easy to forget.
2: Yeah, and then the steps you forget. And then I don't know, the sail's not working. I said, well, I don't have enough salt in it because we're starting from scratch. So we're eventually getting it all up to spec and everything.
5: What do you buy salt? Is there salt specifically for that filter?
2: Yeah, I usually at the DeKalb Pools, they're not a sponsor, but and then
5: it should be.
3: Okay, I'm going after some people.
2: Yeah, and then not high, but you can get pool salt there. Yeah.
3: What about warming your pool? Is it going to be warm enough?
2: Oh, it was 80. Let's see, Saturday, the pool birthday party for the grand night, it was 83.
3: So you have a pool warmer then?
2: No, I don't
6: want a warmer. I want the pools for cooling off.
3: Well, I mean,
2: In April.
3: But he just filled it
2: up. When they put that first liner in, that was not meant to be. I had to go in to take. They put 3 bags of salt in to hold something in place.
6: Yeah.
2: And so they said, "Oh, it'll all absorb into the water." I said, "No, it's not." So I had to go. I took my cold splash there in April.
6: Yeah.
2: And to get those bags out, but it's warmed up pretty well now.
6: Yeah. I like a cold pool, though. When the summer's hot.
2: Martha won't go in unless it's 88, 89, 90.
6: Is that right?
2: So we got a little ways yet.
6: Okay.
3: Yeah.
6: What's a normal pool? I don't even know what a normal pool temperature is.
3: Temperature? I don't know.
2: Mark Malone, he's got the heater and everything, you know.
6: Oh, he's fancy.
2: I don't have that Sand Mountain Electric Co-op money. So
6: you got that miracle money.
2: All I do is send them a check. They don't send me one. So we can't. Or he'll call you up if you don't. So, but 88 to 92
6: is that normal?
2: Good. It's good.
6: Is that a pretty normal pool temperature?
2: Yeah, it takes a little while to get it up there.
6: Okay.
2: So if some people have heaters, we just, you know, please warm up. You know. There's a little blanket you can put on to do it. We can't afford that either.
6: Commercial break?
3: Well, I think so. We started about on time.
6: Well, by golly, we'll take a commercial break. We got the Thrive Outdoor Garden Tip of the Week coming up next. You're listening or watching Lunch with Brian and Steve. We'll be right back.

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0: Brian Steve, episode 64 in studio. Brian Northcutt, Steve Chambers, Holly Allen. We are here in the bunker of FPTV, and it is the second segment of Lunch with Brian and Steve, which you know what that means.
1: It's time for Chris.
0: It's time for Chris Duran, the Thrive Outdoor Garden Tip of the Week. They are not a landscape business serving people. They are
1: a people business serving landscapes.
0: There you go. That's exactly right. Thrive Outdoor Garden Tip of the Week. We're joined in Zoom with Chris Dura. Chris, how are you, sir?
2: Good today. How are you guys?
0: Good. A first question right out of the gate was, how's the sermon?
2: Sermon was, I'm glad that's over with. No, it was all good. I wasn't nervous. The problem with doing that for the first time is just the mechanics of church. You know, when to pray, who you're praying with in the back, when you're supposed to go to group meet and greet, how to do the offertory, you know, just the mechanics of the service.
0: You had to run the service.
2: Yeah, I had to run the service.
0: Oh, that's a whole different animal. That is a lot more work than you think it is.
3: And he's just to be thankful he's not Presbyterian.
0: Yeah, you'd have had a lot of problems if he was Presbyterian.
3: There's a lot involved there.
2: Yeah, altar call was a little weird for me.
0: Yeah.
2: I do altar call because sometimes Pastor Denny's there and he'll stand down there and do the altar call for the speaker. But since he's out of town in Indonesia, I had to stand down there. So that's really awkward for me.
3: Well, you didn't wait until, like, you know, somebody came down to the altar. You didn't, like, keep the music going, you know.
2: No,
3: I know that the Lord is moving. You didn't do that, did you?
2: Well, we went through two stanzas, got almost finished with the second stanza, and then somebody did come down. So I had already told our praise.
3: So the Holy Spirit was there.
2: Well, I already told the praise and worship leader to call it. I was about to pray, so she stopped singing. So now they're down. They just came down there. So now I've got to pray now and ask people if the Spirit's moving them some more. And then we'll go back and we'll sing one more stanza. I did have to do that.
0: So they hit that awkward spot when you're like, it's kind of, we're wrapping up. Oh, here comes somebody. Okay.
2: Yes.
3: Yep. Another reason why I'm really enjoying the Presbyterian church. You don't have to worry about that.
0: No. Sorry. It's too late. We got to close the service. So
3: just do it at home. It's okay.
2: There you go.
1: So we got to beat the Baptist to Santa Fe. What is wrong with you?
2: Hey, well, of course, Brian and Holly know this. Now, remember, I'm preaching, so we beat everybody to Santa Fe.
0: That's right.
3: You did. What time did y'all get out?
2: 11:45.
0: There you go.
3: What a boy.
2: Yes, sir.
3: Shock.
0: Did everybody looking around going, wait a minute.
3: Yeah, Wills Valley is like 12:15 if they're on time.
2: Yeah.
0: Yeah.
2: No, everybody saw me come up and went, okay, let's call and make our reservation now.
0: No, we'll be out on time. Don't worry about it. Yeah. No, we'll not be early.
2: We got it.
0: Yeah. Whoever gets there first.
2: That was good.
0: Well, good. I remember, I think really the youth pastor job was my first time to run a service, top to bottom, front to back, everything. And, it's an adjustment. It's not when you're just preaching and everybody and somebody's doing everything else, it's a whole different animal. So.
2: Yes.
1: And you get all those ushers, you know, we go down no matter if you call us down there or not. You gotta get the money. It's time.
2: There you go.
0: Well, Chris, do you have a, now that you're ready, you got through the sermon and everything, you got us a Thrive Outdoor Garden Tip of the Week?
2: I do. The name of the game is phosphorus.
0: Ooh.
2: Right now, phosphorus. You farmers and stuff may know this. That's what promotes plants to put on their vegetables. The flowering. So if you've got something that's struggling flowering, hit it with some phosphorus. So in your fertilizer numbers, that's the middle number. So you would say like a 12, 50, 12. You know, that's that high middle number is going to pump that phosphorus to a blooming or fruiting plant and help it do a little bit better.
0: Okay.
2: So other than that, keeping your grass cut, with all this rain, your grass should be on steroids right now from all the water.
0: Yeah. Yes.
2: Keeping that cut. And Japanese beetles are in the house, so make sure you're using a systemic insecticide.
0: You know, I saw something the other day. It looked similar to one of those beetles, but it was smaller. It was very small. But it was a very, almost a turquoise, a metallic turquoise. You know what that, have you ever seen something like, I mean, it was very, very, it was a strange look. I don't know if you've ever seen it.
2: Was it skinny? Was it like
0: yes.
2: a thin?
0: Yes.
2: Yes, I've seen those.
0: Yeah, it was weird. It was like somebody grabbed, like a little kindergartner grabbed it and painted it like a turquoise, metal turquoise color. It was wild.
2: Hey, Brian, I have seen a picture of a, I want to say a silver metallic June bug. You remember the June bugs
0: yeah.
2: you tie a string to?
0: Yeah.
2: I've seen one silver metallic, like a robot.
0: Wow, that is weird. I wonder if that was like the government sent.
1: That's the Chinese. Gotta watch.
0: What was it that
2: yes.
0: John Kennedy, the liners, he said, God created everything, but everything. No,
3: God
1: created the world, but everything else made in China.
0: God created the world, but everything else is made in China.
1: I love that.
3: It's a hoot.
0: Well, have you been watching any College World Series action?
2: I watched a few little excerpts. Troy's still going. They lost their first one and won yesterday, beat Ole Miss.
0: Yep. Troy won the first College World Series game in the history of the school.
3: Wow. So. Good for them.
2: Yeah, I don't know if y'all
3: did. Good for them. They're an Alabama team.
0: I
2: didn't hear what you talked about first segment, but, you know, last night was wasn't that big deal at the White House, you know?
0: The UFC fight. Did you guys?
2: I saw the flyover. Did you see the flyover?

0: I wonder what possessed him to say that.
1: Oh, you haven't seen all, you haven't gone that rabbit hole before?
2: Oh,
1: there's
2: yeah.
1: people who believe it.
0: Oh, yeah. I mean,
3: oh, that, I don't know why he said
0: in that
3: there.
0: Particular event.
3: My opinion is he sat at a bar one night with his buddies, and they said, you won't do it. He goes, you watch me. I will do it. Yeah. That's exactly what happened. When Joe Rogan gets up there, if you won that fight, I bet you won't say it. He goes, I guarantee I'll say it.
2: That's hysterical. I got to find it on YouTube now.
4: Did you see the flyover?
3: No, I didn't, but I heard it was really good.
4: It was the I just went blank. It was the Thunderbirds and the Blue Angels together in a big V.
3: Oh, wow.
2: Cool.
3: So there's eight. Can you imagine the security protocol to go through that? To fly over the White House with I guess they can do it pretty quickly, but I would think, you know, they don't let planes get anywhere near that. In fact, we flew in Washington last fall, or out of Washington, we flew up over the Potomac, and you could see the White House, and I'm like, man, I can't believe they let them this close in airspace.
4: Yeah.
3: Because we basically flew over the Pentagon, and, you know, with 9/11, that was, so anyway, I don't know.
0: Yeah, I didn't know you could come that close.
3: I didn't either. But you can. I got pictures of it. So, anyway, what else is going on?
4: Man, other than that, I don't know if you want me to, I'm going to say it anyway, but by the time I guess this airs, if you're not enjoying the weather early in the week, you ain't got a bone about you because you need to be outside right now.
3: Yeah.
4: By the time it airs, it'll be 70. It would have been 79 degrees to start the week.
3: Oh yeah, yeah. It was comfortable this morning. When I can walk outside and you don't feel the bite,
2: humidity.
3: Yeah, you know,
2: because
3: there's mornings when you get up and it's 6:30, and that muggy's already on top of you.
4: Yes, you're already sweating. Yes,
3: I'm like, good night.
4: Ryan, I did see, and I know Steve's used to this, being an Alabama fan, but hey, you know, we're finally getting some offensive linemen down there on the plains.
3: Yes, recruiting has been going very, very, very well for Auburn, Steve.
0: Is that right?
2: Well, what did Auburn take?
0: We'll see it, Brian Denny, see just how well it's going.
3: I don't know. Everybody I talk to, it's just a cautious optimism. Like, he's saying the right things, he's doing the right things, and you're just kind of going, okay, well.
2: We'll see.
3: Most Auburn people are not all in yet. So, we'll see.
4: Yeah, you got to see it on the field for everybody to get ready.
3: And I'm not even talking wins and losses, just being competitive. Like, if we're losing games, but it's close, and you can see that there's – you can see they we're play, moving in the right direction. That's all we want to see.
0: It's like they play up or down to their opposition.
3: It really does. Yeah. It doesn't matter who it is.
0: I know. I thought they're always a handful when Alabama plays them.
3: Yeah.
0: But then they play New Mexico State or something.
3: Was it this last year that we were up on Bama? Like, early or no? No, it was Bama went up big on us. And it was like 17-3. At the end, in the second quarter. Am I making that up? There was something that happened.
0: I don't know about this year or not.
4: Yeah, I don't know about this year.
3: No, I thought, I remember a game, and I said, now, let me tell you what's going to happen. This looks like Bama's just about to pull away. Auburn's going to make this close. Auburn might tie this game. And my kids are like, you're crazy. I said, no. Auburn's going to tie the game or come close to tying the game, and then Alabama's going to break her heart at the very end. It is going to happen. That is
2: always
3: exactly
2: does.
0: I think that real good receiver, Coleman, I think he may have fumbled late.
3: Yes, yes.
4: That's what it was. We were going down to tie the lead, and he fumbled.
3: Yep.
4: Or something.
0: Yep.
4: Yep, that's right, Steve. You're on it.
0: I can still see it. Because you have to jump up, you know, you're 300 miles away. There's the ball. There's the ball.
3: Get on the ball.
0: Get on the ball.
4: I meant to say, bring up another topic, still in the horticulture realm, but outside of my realm, how about the seaweed down on the coast?
3: Is it bad? I haven't seen anything.
4: Oh, my word.
3: Is it really?
4: From Gulf Shores to Miami.
3: Oh, wow.
4: It is thick.
3: There we go. That's a blast.
4: It's called sargassum.

0: believe. It's just
1: Pardon?
0: Brown.
1: I don't think you can say that, Chris.
2: They really got into it. Well, what is that you said?
0: Y'all need to look up some pictures when you have a break and talk about that, because it is gross and tons of it.
2: Will you say that word again?
0: Sargassum, not sargasm, sargassum.
1: I still don't think you can say that.
3: Sargasm?
0: All right. Sargasm.
2: All right, Chris. It sounds exciting.
1: Man, thank you so much, Chris, for the Thrive Outdoor Garden Tip of the Week. Tell Lee and everybody there, thank you for sponsoring the show, and we will see you next week, brother.
0: All right, will do. Bye-bye.
1: All right, thanks, Chris Durr with Thrive Outdoor. We've got Monk and Ben are in studio, and we will be right back with more Lunch with Brian and Steve right after this.
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5: War Eagle and happy lunchtime. I haven't met Alex Golis, but Brian Northcutt could pick my rear end out of a police lineup. 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
1: 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The segment sponsor for this segment of Lunch with Brian and Steve is Cattle Stampede. Cattle Stampede Steakhouse. What are you doing? Can I let me do the read first, Steve?
8: I apologize. I'm just showing Monk. I've known him all these years, and I still research.
1: There we go. Cattle Stampede Steakhouse, the carryout special. 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You guys need to take advantage of that. We've got in studio. Who do we have, Steve? You want to introduce our guests?
2: Well, the city of Rainesville.
1: The city of Rainesville.
2: Rainesville's finest. Harlan Monk Blevins. And one of Fort Payne's finest, Ben Sharp.
1: All right. There you go. You want some coffee?
9: I come in and the first thing I do is I trash the place.
2: He comes in and marks his territory.
9: Oh, man, yeah. So, you know, that's the way my day is going to go, I can tell already.
3: What did he do?
9: So it's
3: what did
9: probably
3: he do?
9: Not going to be
1: he
9: good.
1: He had him a cup of coffee that he just dropped. I mean, it was full, too.
9: Yes, I only had like 3 sips out of it. So, you know. So.
2: Boy, he had a big gulp.
9: I could have just lapped it up off the floor, I guess.
1: Wait, wait.
8: cares.
1: Go ahead, Steve. Introduce our guest. I've been putting Steve in charge of researching our guests and getting info on it. He's getting it right most of the time.
2: Yeah, so you got to make sure the article wasn't written in 1997 or something. Oh, my God. Compliment. So you are on the city council.
9: On the Rainsville City Council.
2: And in the High Point community where I am, where a FedEx driver told me we didn't exist, we have a Rainsville garbage pickup. And so much better than whatever it is we used to.
9: I was afraid you were going to say trash the trash there. You
2: know? No, it's good.
3: You got any hemp stores in Rainsville?
9: No. Not yet.
2: Well, that's what do you think those fireworks stand for? Y'all get around that.
9: That's right. Oh, yeah.
1: Oh, my God. All right. Go ahead, Steve. Keep going.
2: Okay. We go to Ben.
1: Yeah, sure. Ben's like, nope. I'm done.
10: Throw me in there. Let's go.
2: Ben, I'm going to start you off with a trivia question.
10: Okay.
2: Who was your kindergarten teacher?
10: Your wife. She was Miss Esloon to me.
2: Yeah, well, she's moved up in the world now.
10: She's Miss Chambers. Yeah. Yes. I tell you another thing she did. She gave me my first cat I ever had.
2: Oh,
10: she sure did.
9: I'm sorry.
2: That was not in the notes.
10: That was not in the notes. That's off. That's off the pages. I love Miss Esloon.
2: Gave you the first cat.
10: She sure did.
1: How did that happen?
2: Was it white?
10: No.
1: Were you in her class when that happened?
10: Yeah, I sure was. Yeah, I don't remember a lot about how we got it. I just remember the cat wound up being like crazy.
2: That's a pair you all do.
10: Yeah, no, I just remember she gave it to us. And then, of course, I know her son. And so I think a lot of Miss Esloon.
1: That's funny.
10: She's super nice.
1: That's great.
10: Miss Chambers.
2: Yes.
10: It's hard to say now, but I think
2: a lot of her, too.
10: Well, I hope so.
2: She's never given me a cat, though.
10: Well.
2: But we got Chance the dog. So.
10: Yeah. There you go.
1: That is fantastic. So, what are we going to talk about? I know we want to talk football at some point, but...
9: Oh, absolutely.
1: So, you guys...
2: might as well start. That's what Holly wants.
1: So, Mike, you've been doing radio and all the kind of fun stuff for years.
9: Yeah, we've been... Last year was our 11th year, me and Sammy
2: doing the scoreboard show.
9: And, of course, I sold the newspaper business last year, and...
2: So you're like Ted Turner, mogul.
9: Right. Yeah, right. And so I was trying to wing my way out of it, but I let him talk me into staying last year. And so Ben come on board just in the last few weeks. And so we were trying to figure out if the scoreboard show was going to continue or, you know, at the end of the year we said it wasn't. So,
1: Holly
9: put the pressure on us, you know, and so.
10: I was there, I heard it.
11: I think that was great.
10: So, you better do this or else.
9: Right. So
2: she's got a way, doesn't she?
9: Yeah. So Ben came aboard and we started talking about it and Ben said, hey, I like doing those kinds of things.
10: Well, now back up.
9: Well, no.
10: Back up. Showed me the studio where you did it.
2: You're arguing with the city councilman.
9: It is a politician, you know.
10: I had watched the show before, and when I was interviewing to work at Mountain Valley, he showed me the studio kind of set up like y'all's, and I said, now that's where I'm comfortable with all the sound equipment and stuff like that.
2: Because that's where you do the shows.
10: Yeah, and then it just one thing led to another, and he was like, well, we don't know if we're going to do it. So it just kind of went back and forth, and I opened my mouth like I normally do, and I said, well, I could fill in if I need to, and here I sit at 8:30 on a Monday morning interviewing about it. So here we are.
1: So what is your background? What got you into the...
10: I have a background of Southern gospel music. My family sang Southern gospel music, traveled all my life. I've grown up around cameras and sound equipment, and it's second nature to me.
2: Hence the sharps.
10: The sharp.
2: You were a drummer?
10: I was the drummer.
1: Is that right?
2: Research.
10: I sure was. I was the drummer. And then later on, after high school, I served as a front guy, sang, and was the group's manager until we retired in 24. And now I work in recording studios and stuff like that. So the backstage stuff behind the scenes is where I really thrive. I love the equipment and stuff like that. But I can talk a good game and be in front of the camera. So
1: okay. Well,
0: Good.
10: There's no talent to my end. I'm versatile anywhere you want to put me.
2: The Brian and Ben show. That sounds pretty good.
10: I have just
2: I'm devoid of talent.
1: Hey, listen, don't get too cocky now. Yes. You can't take over number one from us.
10: Well, we're just going to try and make the board.
2: There we go. That would require at least 12 listeners. Yeah. So.
10: I know at least 12 people.
1: Yeah, so. That's right. There you go.
10: That's stuff like this doesn't make me uncomfortable like it does. Monk was saying most people don't like the thought of having to sit in front of it and do it, and it just it's where I thrive. So it's comfortable. So I'm looking forward to it.
1: Yeah, there you can tell sitting in these two seats, you can tell when somebody's and they're not.
10: At least you're not having to sing on this show.
1: That's true.
11: That's true. Yeah. No, yes. Brian can sing.
1: My kids can sing really well.
11: Yeah.
1: Hopefully, we'll find out Thursday night.
11: Brian, he can lead a congregation.
1: I can lead music. Yes. How about that?
11: Yeah.
1: I can lead a worship service.
10: Yes. Monk can play the radio without static.
9: I can. I really can.
10: He showed me out in the parking lot. Man, many talents.
2: Wow.
1: This guy.
9: He's going to be really good. It could be a fun show, actually.
1: So what are you going to be doing nowadays?
9: Well, I'm planning. I've got about 4 more days at the paper, and then I'm actually, should I say retired or semi-retired?
1: You're not retired. You're going to quit working.
10: So do you understand what he did? He set the timer. Made sure the bomb was loaded. Right. He said, he goes, have at it, baby.
9: I'm leaving.
10: Yeah, I'm out.
9: I did tell him that, you know, I will drop in occasionally on the show, and I still enjoy it. I mean, of all the things that
2: 15 weeks
9: I did
2: in
9: the
2: row.
9: Newspaper business, that was the part I really liked. The rest of it, I was like, my wife, handle it.
1: Yeah.
9: You know, but I enjoyed doing the scoreboard show. You know, we for 11 years, and, you know, like you said, all 12 of our listeners, you know, enjoyed it, I think. So,
1: yeah.
9: But it's been
2: I enjoyed it for what it's worth.
9: So we had a really good time, you know, and I really enjoy, of course, I'm a sports nut. So Steve knows I'm a big Bama fan. So
1: Mark, I'm going to need some help
9: I am
1: covered up in it.
9: A big Atlanta Braves fan, you know, so I'm
2: what's wrong with the Braves pitching?
9: Oh,
2: right
9: my
2: now?
9: Gosh. All of a sudden, we have really bottomed out. So,
10: it's summertime, and they always do this.
9: I know. It's,
1: well, you know, even when somebody was talking about the Braves to me the other day, I just don't watch it. I don't watch any pro baseball right now. I will watch it when playoffs start getting, when it gets September-ish. But even my experience with the Braves is, okay, yeah, they're doing really well, but it is still Atlanta.
9: That's true.
1: So,
9: that's true.
11: You got that Auburn attitude.
1: That's exactly right. Yeah. So now you know what it means to be an Auburn fan.
9: Yeah. I think Auburn's going to be better. I really like the coach they've hired.
2: I do, too.
9: Yeah. And
2: hey, they're going to invade Ukraine if you don't watch out.
1: If he has to leave suddenly.
9: Right.
2: Comrade Putin asked me to leave. I'm sorry.
9: I love high school football, so, you know, and that one, I really enjoy doing it, and so I know I'm going to miss it, and, you know, I'm going to try to step in the studio some.
2: Well, who's taking your place? Were you the publisher of the newspaper?
9: Yes. Patrick Graham bought the newspaper. Y'all know Patrick. Yeah. He owned the Times Journal, and so he is back. He's got a couple of newspapers back in DeKalb County, and he started a new one in Marshall County.
1: Okay.
9: So he'll be taking care of all that.
2: Still be once a week.
9: Yes, still be once a week. So,
1: okay.
9: And so Ben's actually helping with that too.
2: He's the sports editor.
9: No, he's not. Actually, he's not the sports editor. He's the guy that makes the paper look good.
11: Oh,
9: he's going to be doing all the layout.
2: He made that big one.
9: He's a talented guy. I'm telling you. And then when we get bored, he starts singing for us. And so, you know, I mean, what can you
2: sounds like
9: for
2: you're
9: us?
2: Negotiating a contract here.
10: The pay does not meet all the expectations. I promise.
1: Never does.
2: I'm overpaid, I admit it.
10: Count that a blessing.
2: That is. Yeah, he can get you a Sonic special if you
1: that
2: don't
1: is
2: win.
1: One of the,
10: I'm sorry.
1: Making money in the entertainment media industry is That's probably one of the worst ones to be in.
12: It really is. It really is.
9: You have to love it.
1: Yeah, you really do.
9: And you know, and that was, I did. I loved interacting with the community and you know, so it wasn't all about the money. So
1: yeah, that is, it is fun. It's, I enjoy doing it. Otherwise, it isn't worth it. It's a lot of fun. So, hey, let's take our first commercial break. It's our first one. It's actually our third one, but the first one with you guys.
2: For this segment,
1: we'll come back. We'll have with Monk and Ben in just a minute. You're listening to Lunch with Brian and Steve. We'll be right back.
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1: All right, we're back. Lunch with Brian and Steve. Brian Northcutt, Steve Chambers in studio, episode 64. 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Thank you guys for sponsoring Lunch with Brian and Steve. I was showing Mark Malone my fly-catching talents that I learned at the city pool back in 1989.
2: Wow, you never knew when that would come into play.
1: So if you, there's been a fly. Y'all probably can't see it, but you've probably seen us randomly swiping in that first segment.
11: Did you catch it?
1: So, yeah, it was on Steve's shoulder. So if you come across a fly from the side and just sweep and grab at the same time, and then you slam it on the ground
11: And that works.
1: Me and Ken Underwood did that entire summer of 1989 when the city pool had first opened, because there's flies all over that office space.
11: That's
1: so
11: gross.
1: I learned that technique then, and it just came in handy because his carcass is right down here.
11: It's gross.
9: Oh, yeah, I see.
11: It's really gross. You know what they live in, right?
1: Do what?
11: I said it's really gross. You know what they live in, right?
1: Yeah, I know, but it's also very distracting when you're trying to talk to Ben and this thing's just buzzing around him.
10: Well,
1: Ben.
10: I took my weekly shower yesterday.
2: I thought it was Sunday. I'm not sure.
10: I will say he kept landing on you. So
1: yeah, that's true. That's true.
2: Anything I say wouldn't be right.
10: Keep going.
9: Move on.
1: All right. So we wanted to
2: I'm on a weekly contract, so I have to be careful.
1: So Monk was bringing up Fort Payne football. We just talked about it. So you guys know a lot of the county schools, and we were talking Fort Payne and with Coach Elmore and what this year is going to look like. Got a new quarterback. Blake Griggs gone. The Snake, who hopefully will be getting finished with workouts soon and come on up here. Is starting quarterback. Coach Elmore told me it's the first, didn't he say the first quarterback he's ever had that's 6'3"? He's never had a really tall quarterback, and so he's got one that's 6'3" this year.
2: Well, we may
1: so
2: have to cover kickoffs this year. That's true.
1: We'll have to see how kickoffs go. But, entire offensive line's back. Caden Adams at running back is a really strong running back. And got some good guys, younger kids that are going to be behind him. Defense is going to be young. I got some experience in the back end. The safeties will be pretty good. They'll be returning, Buffington and Pugh.
14: Yeah.
1: Corner, we'll have to see who ends up landing at that spot. Linebacker, Noah McKeon's back. So there's some of the defensive line. Jimmy Baggett's from Opelika High School. That's a throwback there.
2: Well, maybe we recruit him because he got eligibility left.
1: It'll be interesting. Yeah, I think knowing Coach Elmore, they'll put a
14: absolutely. Coach Elmore has done a great job. Yeah. You know, he's just a super guy, and always competitive. You know,
1: we got Plainview in the preseason there in the Jamboree. So y'all know.
14: Yeah, that's gonna be interesting. What I think that's August the 13th, I believe.
1: Jeremy's doing an excellent job up there.
2: Is that a good job? Like, there, so. Where you play the varsity the first half JV the third and the freshman the fourth,
1: something like that.
14: Yeah.
2: Will we be there?
11: The first half at least.
1: Yeah,
11: we'll do
1: the first half to get all the bugs worked out.
10: This may be the first time Fort Payne and Plainview's played since my days in high school.
1: Is that right?
10: Because my years of high school was under Paul Ellis. Freshman sophomore year were the 10-0 years.
1: Okay.
10: And then we played Plainview first game every year all 4 years of my high school.
1: Is that right?
10: I graduated in 2010, so that might be. I don't know if they've played since then.
14: I remember we pulled the plug at Plainview because y'all were beating the britches off of it. And we pulled the plug and the lights went off and we just said.
2: Yeah. Oh, I remember thinking, why are the lights in the buildings on? And they knew it
14: Hey, you know.
2: Hey, Mark. You scared? Ain't you scared?
1: You played in those games, huh?
10: My freshman year, the first game I ever dressed out as a freshman was at Plainview. And that was the year it was about 5 or 6 deep around their fence.
1: Wow.
10: We were talking about that the other day. Yes. And I remember it being such a, because it was the first time those two teams had faced each other in, I think, like 15 or 20 years at that time. So.
1: Yeah.
2: Is the home side on a different side than it used to be?
14: Yes, it is. Yeah, we're actually on the old visitor side now. So,
2: okay.
14: You know, it was always, we were on the side to the road, Garrett Road, and then after the tornado came through, then we
1: is
14: were
1: that when
14: on
1: they
14: the
1: swapped?
14: Other side.
1: Yeah. Okay.
2: I was talking, we had Coach Benefield on a couple of weeks ago.
1: Last week, wasn't it?
14: I bet that was
1: interesting. Was it 2 weeks ago? I thought it was last week. It was last week.
2: Okay.
14: and he actually talked.
1: Yeah, he did. Yes.
2: We had John Smith last week. So I think it's Coach Benefield 2 weeks ago. But who knows? Anyway, whatever I say is probably the opposite. But I was on the when he was at Sylvania, they were playing Colbert County, and I was on the chain gang because I had taken my officials test. At the nursing center at UAB, I don't know. That's not a joke in there. It was actually at the nursing center. Anyway, they didn't trust me on the field, so I was okay. And I look back, because we're on the visitor side, Colbert County, and I mean, that place is a sea of blue. And I thought, and I'm sure Colbert County's black and gold, but it's all those Plainview fans.
1: Yeah.
2: And I asked him if it was Plainview in Sylvania or Plainview in Fife was the biggest rival. And he said something politically correct, so we don't have no rivals or something. Yeah. what do you think? In your mind, who's Plainview's biggest rival?
14: Gosh, it would be pretty close for both Fife and Sylvania. Sylvania was the biggest rival because they were really good, and we were really good at that time. Yeah. And then later on, it became Fife again. And it's always back and forth. It's always between those two. So
1: how do those other schools look for this year? Do you know anything?
14: Of course, Fife is going to be really good again. You know,
2: they were young last year.
14: They were very young, and they got a good running back. The little Gibson boy will be back, and, you know, he is really good. Geraldine, of course, you know, going back, you know, taking the private schools out, that's really going to help, I think, our public schools.
1: Yeah.
14: I think. But, you know, for Plainview, you know, they moved down to 3A. Of course, North Jackson moved down to 3A with them. North Jackson's going to be really good again. Got a lot of players coming back. I had a chance to talk with Coach Hollis last week. And, of course, you know, it's all about NIL, you know, even though technically we're not, NIL, but you know, but you know, he's the
2: Coosa Christian thought y'all were.
14: And
2: right?
14: Of course, you know, South Pittsburgh is just across the state line, and
2: they were
14: and
2: notorious.
14: So he always has the problem of trying to keep his players because they're just back and forth from North Jackson to South Pittsburgh, and actually one of his better players is at North Ed's at South Pittsburgh this year, so he was upset over that. But they're still going to be really good. So. North Jackson, Plainview, and of course Geraldine brings back everybody. Coach
2: really?
14: Davis has done a fantastic job there. Just you know,
2: did they play Morris Hill in the playoffs last year?
14: Yes.
15: Yeah.
14: Yes.
15: Ooh.
14: Which, yeah, really.
15: I mean, they won't this year, so.
14: Right. Yeah. Thank goodness. But they've got a really good team, and you know their best player. And I'm terrible with names. I can't think of his name, but he got hurt. Like in
15: That's
14: the preseason
15: right.
14: and was out. Of course, he's back, and they've got everybody back. I mean, they're going to be loaded. So, of course, Plainview's got a lot of players.
2: Are y'all
14: back.
2: In the same region, Geraldine? And
14: yes, Geraldine, Plainview,
2: North Jackson,
14: Sylvania. DAR, Sylvania.
2: So
14: New Hope, maybe.
15: Okay.
2: So you bring back the old county rivalries.
14: Yes. Yeah. So it should be interesting. Sylvania, you know, I know. Coach Waldrop, he's always done a great job no matter where he's at. So I think you'll see a different football team at Sylvania this time, too.
15: So, Ben, what are you looking forward to as far as getting your feet wet and getting to know everything that's going on in the county and in your new position?
10: Well, first of all, I'm like y'all, I love football. Every time it comes back on, I tell my wife I'm like a crack addict. Finally getting their fix again, you know, even if it's the little schools play on Thursday nights, I watch them.
15: Yeah.
10: But being a Fort Payne guy, I've got to get used to the county. Me and my family moved to Ranchville 2 years ago. So I've been trying to be accepted into the culture of county school.
14: You know, he's on probation right now.
15: You're in a 90-day period.
10: Well, there went Ben on that. Now,
15: it is different, though.
10: It's
15: a big
10: very
15: difference.
10: Different.
14: It is.
10: Because
14: it really
10: at Fort
14: is.
10: Payne, you know, Scottsboro was our big thing, and then we played North Jackson some, and, of course, Plainview. But we never had, seems like, two or three rivals in a year, like Plainview does and Fife does. So I've got to get used to every week kind of seems like the SEC a little bit, where you got to reload and go get them again. So.
15: Yeah, and you're and growing up here and living here, and then moving down into the Auburn-Opelika area where there's two schools and everybody kind of sharing the same space,
14: right.
15: That's more of a county type of mentality where you're going to the same restaurants, you're going to the same businesses,
14: And it's,
15: you see each other all the time.
10: Down here in Fort Payne, when you go to a restaurant, you normally see Fort Payne hat or something.
15: Yeah.
10: You go in Rainsville, you walk in Toro's or something out there, and people's got Geraldine and Fife sitting back to back, and they're not speaking, and it's like, okay. So it's one of those things I've kind of had to learn, you know, okay, who's the biggest rival of this school and what. So I'm looking forward to getting to know, of course, everybody knows Fife's dominance.
15: Yeah.
10: And Plainview now having the Pruitts back. So.
2: And Crossville's.
14: Crossville's bringing a football team.
2: They
14: should be, I don't know, you know. I don't know, after being back the first season, what, 3 years, I guess.
15: Yeah.
14: So we'll see how that goes. I'm not even sure who the coach is. We were talking about that last week. And
15: I saw an article, but I don't recall the name.
14: I don't either. I don't either.
15: So.
14: But, you know.
15: Man, this is something about a Friday afternoons. Yeah. There ain't nothing like it.
14: There's nothing like it.
10: You get that bite in the air just a little bit, just enough for a jacket.
15: Yeah, one of the greatest things we get to
2: do. I look forward to that already.
15: is the sun setting over Sand Mountain and it's hitting Lookout Mountain.
14: Oh, yeah.
15: And
14: yeah.
15: You're in that stadium and the band's playing and teams are warming up. Man, it is.
10: Friday Night Lights.
15: It is a lot of fun.
14: It is a lot of fun. It really is.
15: Anyway. So
2: you'll be there every Friday
14: night. You guys do a great job. Usually we were out going from ball game to ball game, so I'd have you guys on the radio listening to you and trying to keep up with scores.
2: I always like it when during the playoffs they tell me I have to be objective.
15: I've been paying attention to that because we went and visited Auburn in their media department. And so, you know, they with the SEC schools, they all produce their own broadcasts in-house. And they use their own broadcasters for SEC Network or ESPN Plus, those kinds of games. And so the Auburn crew is having to call Auburn, Arkansas or whatever. But they've got to be a little bit more, and they try to be more. And when we get into the playoffs, that's the only time we're actually on NFHS in a way that other schools are going to watch us.
14: Right.
15: Is so like last year, Homewood, when they were blasting us on social media because we were real bad homers.
14: Yeah.
15: And it's just hard to cover.
2: I thought I was objected until like 2 minutes in.
10: The show started.
2: I felt it slipping away.
14: Yeah. And it really is, you know, being in the
2: yeah. And then after a while, you don't really care.
14: Right. That's true. Being in the newspaper business, you know, we've had to be so, yeah. You know, because we actually covered 16 schools.
15: Yeah,
14: so
15: you do.
14: Trying
15: yeah, that
14: to,
15: is a challenge.
14: And it really is, you know. And of course, I'm a graduate of Plainview High School, really. I mean, you'd be surprised at the number of calls we get. Well, why didn't you have something about my son who ran a 2-yard touchdown, you know, or whatever? And so and we're like,
2: you know Ricky Farmer?
14: Yes.
2: He wrote the Times Journal. He said the key was he didn't care. Nobody cared what he said as long as it took up a lot of space in the article that they were happy.
14: Oh, yeah, yeah. Pictures and a lot of space. That's true.
15: Yeah, yeah. You can watch Steve on a Friday night and you can see him thinking, okay, is it worth this? I'm not making that much money. I can just say whatever I want.
14: Right, yeah. And I will say I always had something Plainview under a shirt or whatever, yeah. On, you know, usually. So, and that's one of the things I'm going to look forward to this year, kind of being out of the newspaper, because now I can bleed blue again.
15: Yeah. Okay.
14: Somewhat. Yeah. And of course, I'm still a big fan of all the high schools. Coach Benefield, I've known him for a long time. Of course, you know, he was an assistant coach at Plainview back in the 90s when we actually went to the state championship 2 years in a row.
15: Is that right?
14: Lost both years. So,
2: at least you got there.
14: Yeah. So he was an assistant coach then at Plainview. And then, of course, you know, then he moved to Sylvania as the head coach and then from Sylvania to Fife. So
10: I remember Dale Pruitt being at Fort Payne.
14: Yeah.
10: When I was
14: a kid. Yeah.
10: Yeah.
14: You know, I Benfield is a great guy. Of course, he's kin to my wife, and he never. When it's so funny,
10: is.
14: we go to media days at Fife, you know, they have a big thing going that day, and he'd never say anything about me, but he'd say he'd get all his kids and all of his kinfolks and say, hey, so this is Sherry, she's my cousin, you know, and then he starts explaining the family tree and all this stuff. So,
15: oh man, well good, well. Hey, thank you guys for being on the show. It's
14: thank
15: so
14: you.
15: good to talk to you again.
14: Oh, absolutely.
15: Nice
14: absolutely.
15: And look forward to seeing you around.
14: Yeah, we look forward to listening to you guys on Friday night. And I will. I had told them, you know, especially if Plainview's playing at home, I'll probably drop in the studio. You know, it's going to be hard. I told my wife, I said, I'm going to have to wing myself off this slowly, you know.
15: That means you got him back.
10: I've done those, and that means I'm not going to do it as much for the first couple of weeks, and I'll be right back.
14: Well, the first couple of weeks, I'm going to be out of town, so
15: oh, okay. Well,
14: I'm going to actually miss Plainview's first
2: you
14: two.
2: You going to drop into the newspaper, too, every now and then?
14: Oh, yeah, I will. I'll have to go by and see Miss Patsy.
15: She's, all right.
14: So.
15: Good
14: well,
15: deal. All right, well, thank you guys for being on the
14: you.
15: Show.
14: Hey, thank
15: We're
14: you.
15: We're going to be right back with more Lunch with Brian and Steve right after this.
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18: Isn't it quiet all of a sudden?
19: We're back. Lunch with Brian. This always happens. Our guests hang around. We end up talking. We probably just leave the mics on and just not even have a segment.
11: Just we can have outtakes.
19: Yeah.
11: That's like what Brian is saying.
2: We just did a lot of outtakes.
19: We just have to clean those up a little bit. Yeah. Lunch with Brian and Steve, Brian Northcutt, Steve Chambers in studio. This is episode 64. We just had Monk Blevins and Ben Sharp on the show. So thankful for them for dropping by. And Monk doesn't sound at all like he's going to retire.
2: He just don't get paid now. That's
19: right. He's pretty much going to do everything. Anyway, it was good having them on the show. 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So when you pull out of Walmart, hit that red light, go across the street. They are right there on the
2: right. First one on the right.
19: First one on the right. 256-638-4411. 256-638-4411. 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Hey, Holly, the red button is on there, right?
11: Yeah, it's red.
19: Okay. I don't know why. I just had a little small
11: panic. Yeah, it's like, did I leave
19: that
11: my...
19: the last 45 minutes has not been recorded.
2: We just do it again.
11: Every once in a while, I will look over and make sure it's on.
19: Yes. Definitely.
11: I hope I'm looking at the right thing.
19: If it's a red little...
11: And it says record.
19: Rectangle at the top, recording, yeah. It's recording, it's yes. So...
11: It's like leaving the house for a trip, and did I leave the iron on
19: Yeah, come on, Mark. Mark's come on over here. Grab this mic down here. Mark Malone is going to join us here for this segment. So let's hash out some stuff. Go.
2: Have you heard? Are you familiar with a pitcher named Jacob Mizorowski?
19: I am not. Current pitcher?
2: He is.
19: Okay.
2: Yes. He pitches for the Milwaukee Brewers against the. Kyle Schwarber.
19: Schwarber, yeah, for the Phillies.
2: He made a pitch, and they call it a strike. Schwarber, you know, where they do this.
19: Yeah, they tap their helmet.
2: Yeah, but that wasn't the story. They do that all the time. He recorded the fastest pitch ever by a starting pitcher.
19: Okay.
2: At 105 miles per hour.
19: Good night.
2: Wow. But the caveat there is starting pitcher, because the fastest pitch ever recorded, but
19: 107, wasn't it?
2: Or 105.8 by okay. Aroldis Chapman. He's still pitching.
19: Is he really? He was for the Reds.
2: Yeah,
19: right?
2: It was on September 24th, 2010.
19: He's still pitching?
2: He's 16? Still pitching.
19: Wow.
2: Yeah. He's down to 102 now, I think.
19: You ever sit in a batting cage with a. Not even like upper nine or lower 90s fastball. You ever looked at one of those in a cage?
2: Well, you know, high school pitching just seems fast to me.
19: Oh, it does. Yeah. It is. It's one of those where, man.
2: But you know, you see them pitch at the one that's about to hit the ground. So how can they do that? It's because you have no time to judge it.
19: The amount of time it takes to hit a baseball. And I watched there's a Netflix maybe or a. It's on Amazon Prime or one of those. It's called Fastball. It's a documentary on fastballs, and it's got these little segments. One was on Nolan Ryan, and one was on Randy Johnson. And
2: that's two good ones right there. Yeah.
19: But one was called 92-96. That was the whole segment, and they were talking about.
2: That's just a two-seamer, isn't it?
19: No, they were talking about a 92-mile-an-hour fastball versus a 96-mile-an-hour fastball, and. The difference in that 4 miles an hour, that how much more unhittable it is, that that it's when you can't hardly see it. It's so fast coming in that you can't hardly make it out.
20: I like those little videos where it shows it from the batter's perspective, mm-hmm. and you see one coming in, and
19: yes.
20: it's especially if it's one of these live ones where it's really accurate looking. Man, I don't see how you hit it.
2: You're sitting on a fastball, but then it was a curve.
20: Yeah, you swing, and half a second later, the ball comes by.
19: They talk about that a lot. College World Series, I like listening to, because they got Kyle Peterson and Ben McDonald, and they're talking the strategy of pitchers and what they're thinking and what a hitter thinks and how he, you know, you're either a guy who's just going to guess what he's going to throw me. I'm guessing on this particular pitch that, all right, I'm guessing he's going to throw me that curveball, and I'm going to be waiting on that. If it's a fastball, I'll adjust. Or I'm going to wait on that fastball, and if it's a curveball, I'll adjust. Or I'm waiting on one pitch. I'm waiting on that fastball, and that's what I'm swinging at. And if it's anything other than that, I'm not swinging. And so the strategy is the precision with which you have to swing that bat.
2: Yeah, if you're waiting on a curveball and you got to adjust to a fastball,
19: you better be quick.
20: When Northeast was playing, you know, they had just such a good softball team this year.
19: Yeah.
20: And I went.
2: They won the Natty, didn't they?
20: They did. I went to a game, and it was behind the, you know, close to the plate, watching it. And holy smoke, that ball comes in so quick. One girl was, you know, she showed bunt, and then she. Hit it, and I don't see how she adjusted, because she was from, I mean, the pitcher was from us to Holly.
19: Yeah, it's quick.
20: And here comes that ball like that, and I don't see how she adjusted. It was amazing to me, and she hit the ball.
19: Yeah.
20: She did it.
19: And to take one off the shoulder or off the back at 90-something miles an hour, that would feel great. Mm.
20: And we're not even talking about the 105. You know, what 105, I guess you just hope, you don't even see it.
2: When Acuna comes up, he looks like that guy that took the hornet's nest off of him. I mean, he's just got pads and everything all filled up.
19: You want to switch to hornet's nest?
2: Y'all get that picture?
19: I did. I've got it right here.
2: Okay. Well,
19: so here is – so, Steve, first off, let's set this up. So the pool liner, there's no water in that pool, right?
2: Right.
19: So.
2: And I've been so obsessed about getting the liner right.
19: That you failed to see.
2: Oh, my gosh. See, there's always a wasp nest under that ladder, but this was your basic hornet's nest. And as I found out, they're bald-faced hornets. They look black and white to me, but the people call them a ball face. He said, just be glad they're not European. And I said, what, do they not surrender or something? And they said they get some nooks and crannies and you can't get them out. I hadn't even watched that slide yet, but a little bit leery about it.
19: So what did he do to get rid of it?
2: So he comes, you know, I thought I was videoing it.
19: You did? Well, you got some of it.
2: Yeah, but the good part didn't come down.
19: Oh, really? Yeah. Oh, you're filling the pool up.
2: Yeah, I'm filling the pool up. But at the very first,
19: where is it, Steve?
2: At the very first, you see the guy.
19: You can see the guy right there. Yeah.
2: Yeah.
19: So let's.
2: He just went by.
20: A ghost.
2: Yeah, he was in full regalia there.
19: I'm gonna try to get him frozen on here.
2: There you go.
20: Yeah, there's your beekeeper.
2: Yeah, so he comes up.
19: Where'd you get this guy?
2: Cook's Pest Control.
19: Oh, okay.
2: It's I told him I'd give him a shout out. It's Scott and Blake from Cook's Pest Control. One of them put that outfit on, another one was standing by me.
20: Are you sure you were far enough away? Yeah.
2: Yeah.
19: You tell him y'all flip a coin to see who gets to put the suit on?
2: That's a close seniority. And he comes, walks right up to that, and you can see the funnel. Tunnel, hole, yeah. He sprays the hound out of it. And he said, this ain't spectracide. This is blah, blah, blah, something that kills him. And so he sprayed it and sprayed it, and then he took it down. And then he dissected it, you might say, and there's a bunch of dead ones in there, and he showed the queen. And
19: really?
2: They said, that the queen's not here, they'll all go away. They have nothing to live for. I said, well, can't they find somebody else? Anyway... Anyway, as much as I've been dumped, I just thought about somebody else. And then he sprays again, so if they come back. And then I said, now we're having a pool party about 2 days. They said, well, the workers will be out I forgot what he said.
19: Looking for a new home?
2: Forage. I think he said foraging.
19: Okay.
2: So when they come back, they're going to be mad. So you're probably going to still have some mad hornets for a few days. And he was right. Because when I was wiping down the slide, cleaning it with the mold and mildew stuff, they at the very edge of the slide, they were trying to set up shop again.
11: Huh.
2: They were angry.
20: But you didn't get stung, though.
2: I didn't. I was wiping, and then I had the spectricide in one hand. I get confused. I was wiping down with spectricide and spraying the mildews.
19: Oh, my goodness.
2: But
19: they're done.
2: Scott. So shout out to Scott and Blake.
19: Scott and Blake at Cook's Pest Control.
2: Cook's Pest Control, yeah. I asked them. They were familiar with the show.
19: There we go.
2: I said, if I give you a shout out, will you charge me?
19: See, now you're learning the radio business. Hornet, that's how you do it.
2: Hornet removal. Since we're a regular customer, they didn't charge.
19: You know, Claire graduated with the cook, the one who's running it now.
2: Really?
19: Brian Cook.
2: Yep.
19: His granddad started it. His dad took it over, and now he's taking it over. He's 40-something years old. He's the president and CEO. They've only had three owners.
2: Oh,
19: and it's all been cooked.
2: He's in his 40s, and he runs the whole empire.
19: Yep. His granddad started it, and his dad took it over, and now he's
2: running. Is that just a regional? Is it southern, or is it?
19: Yeah, it's just in the south, but it's based out of Decatur. So
2: is it?
19: Yep. Their home office.
20: The song, you know.
19: Yeah.
2: Looky, looky, looky,
20: here comes Cookie. Cook's Pest Patrol, yeah.
2: I'd have sung it for him to get rid of that hornet's nest.
19: So you fully operational now?
2: Fully operational.
19: Pools, no liner. I mean, liner's fixed.
2: Liner's fixed. We're still, that sale, it's still, we're making the salt, and the sale turns it into chlorine.
19: Yeah.
2: It's still working. It's supposed to last 5 years, and this would be year 8.
19: Yeah.
2: So I figured I'd have to get a new one.
19: Yeah.
2: But it's working right now.
19: Okay.
2: So after we got enough salt in it.
19: There you go.
2: So for 25,000 gallons of water, you're going to need at least 15 or 16 bags of 40-pound bags of salt. But then after that, about every 5 or 6 weeks, you put in a bag and put in your algicide.
19: Well, good.
2: Then you pay for a new pool cover in September.
19: What are we
2: going
19: to talk about on the show now?
11: There'll be a new rant somewhere.
20: There'll be somewhere, yeah.
2: Yeah, it'll be. Because I turned the water off for 24 hours, filling it up.
19: Yeah.
2: It took 55 hours to fill up.
11: Wow.
2: So I turned the water off and go to bed, and I get up, and I say, if that thing's down a foot, I'm just going to give up, make it a big garden spot.
19: Wow.
2: But it was working, so.
19: Okay. Hey, it's time for a commercial break. We're going to take a commercial break, come back. We got a student spotlight in the wings waiting. We'll be right back with more Lunch with Brian and Steve right after this.
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19: I think we need to re- recolor the cameras here pretty soon.
11: Just a little bit.
19: Lunch with Brian and Steve. Brian Northcutt, Steve Chambers in studio, the Bunker of FPTV. We're in episode 64. 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
6: I love it.
19: Santa Fe is open at 10:30 for lunch weekdays and 11 on Sundays. 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What a fantastic... I'm going to tell you what. I never, ever come off the interstate on the south end of town and don't see a full parking
11: Santa
19: lot
11: Fe.
19: At
11: oh,
19: Santa
11: yeah.
19: Fe.
11: Yeah,
6: wouldn't be a good time to eat there.
19: That place is packed.
11: Probably 2 o'clock in the afternoon.
6: Yeah, maybe.
19: It is. Boy, it's some good eating. Some good eating. So now we have on the student spotlight is a... Well, will we call you a former student now?
11: An alum.
19: She's an alum, or what do they call them now? Has-beens? What do you call them? Isn't that what they call them? Like
7: a graduate?
19: Yeah, a graduate. Alumni of Fort Payne High School. Miss Kalia Norris. So when we first started, just to set this thing up, got the job July the 11th of 2025. And I show up at the office 2 days later over here next door. And start looking at equipment and start texting Rebecca Mason, hey, what does this thing do? Hey, what does that thing do? I meet Riley Hool, and she comes in and says, yeah, I can help set some things up. I know where most of the stuff is. And so then I get a list. Like, who are the kids that know what in the heck to do over here?
11: My goodness.
19: Because David and I are like, oh, we have no idea what's going on. And so I'm like, and so one of the first names that I get from Mr. Smith and Miss Mason is, you need to get Kalia Norris. She knows everything about shooting games and film, and she can even do some editing. And so she is one of the seniors that will be greatly missed that was invaluable to David and I in our first year here.
6: We can't redshirt her.
19: No. Well, actually, she may come and do a little bit of work this year. She's going to work with me this summer, doing some setup and some editing. She's going to help with Lunch with Brian and Steve some as a summer job. But Kalia Norris, welcome to the show.
22: Hi.
19: Hi. She's a talker.
6: That's why she's behind the scenes.
19: That's right.
22: Yeah.
19: So tell us, how does it feel to be a graduate?
22: I mean, it doesn't really feel any different. Now I just got to do paperwork for college.
19: Yeah.
6: Where are you going?
22: Northeast.
19: Good. Going to Northeast. She dyed her hair purple for the show.
22: Actually, I bleached it and then dyed it.
19: Is that right?
22: And now the bottom was turning platinum.
19: Oh, wow. Okay.
22: It's okay.
19: So how was it? Well, this is a dangerous question.
11: Uh-oh.
19: How was it this first year of Mr. Northcutt and Mr. Smith for you?
22: It was all right. I mean, you guys said it yourself, you didn't really know what you all were doing.
19: Yeah.
22: But for not knowing what y'all were doing, y'all did good.
19: Yeah.
22: I feel like.
19: Okay.
6: They caught on, didn't they?
22: Yeah. I feel like you guys treated us all fairly in regards to stuff. When we said we couldn't do something, you weren't like, but you've been here for like 3 years. Why don't you know how to do it? You're like, okay, we'll learn together. So that was definitely good.
19: Yeah.
22: Y'all can be annoying, but it's okay.
19: You know, my wife says that too, so that's all right.
22: It's okay. I feel like we annoy y'all, you annoy us.
19: That's right. But it was fun. I mean, we had a good year. I thought we had fun doing it for the most part.
22: Yeah. Football, basketball, skills, all that stuff. That was fun.
19: Yeah. Speaking of basketball, how's your head?
22: Still hurts.
19: Were you? She's the one that got hit in the head with the...
11: I remember that.
19: Yes.
11: Yes.
19: That was a... I think, were you more... embarrassed that everybody was looking at you, or hurt from the 2x4 hitting you in the head?
22: I knew it was going to fall. Like, I could see that it was falling. So I wasn't really embarrassed. I was more so like, of course it fell on me.
19: Yeah.
22: But no, it hurt. I think I accidentally cussed at Sam. I didn't mean to, because I moved my camera to the wall. So people couldn't see. So like, he's like, good shot of the wall, Kalia. And I was like, Sam.
19: So the pad on the, not the stage side, the pad that's on the other side is held up by a 2x4 that's drilled into the block wall. Well, the 2x4 came loose while she was under it.
2: Oh, my goodness.
19: It came crashing down on top of her head.
2: How long ago was that?
19: This was this couple months ago.
2: Yeah. It's still hurting?
22: No, I ran into a door the other day, so my head is hurting a little bit.
2: Oh, that's a different
22: that's
2: incident.
22: A different head injury.
11: Oh, no.
22: No, that one was my fault.
19: Yeah.
22: But, no.
19: But Kalia was always one who was faithful to be there.
11: Yes.
19: She did a lot of heavy lifting for FBTV. So how did you get, what got you involved initially into FBTV? What brought you into the program?
22: Well, whenever I was a freshman, I wasn't able to take any

0: YouTube stuff.
1: There you go. Yeah. And you're going to actually go, you're looking to go into this field or in some form or fashion. Do you know exactly what you're going to major in, or is it kind of open right now?
0: Well, right now I'm going to Northeast to get my associate's degree for just general education. And then hopefully I'll be able to transfer to a university and get AV communications or public relations.
1: Okay. But still want to do something in film work, or do you want to do news production or cinema or social media, or just kind of do your own business? You had any ideas, or you just...
0: I'm kind of bouncing around.
1: You know, I was talking to my one of Clint, my brother's daughters, is finishing at Middle Tennessee in film video production. The vastness of this industry in this area is so big. There's literally 50 to 100 different types of jobs that you can do, from the film work, from the photography, from the editing, the on-camera, the talent, which that's a weird way to say that, the talent. Like, it's like nobody else is talented but the guys in front of the camera, but that's not true at all. So, but you did a lot of work with the sports. You did some volleyball, basketball, did a lot of the hype videos, the editing for some of the girls getting college videos out. And so, do you like editing?
0: Yeah, I feel like out of everything that I've done, the editing's probably the best part. It might be the longest part, but it's definitely like the more fun part.
1: Yeah.
2: Well, they have this at Northeast, don't they?
0: No.
2: That's why I'm going like for it.
1: Not any video production, though.
2: Oh, okay.
1: Mm-mm. Yeah. Video production really in the last 20 years has kind of started. It's on its rise, and it's probably getting as close to as big as it's ever been now. But it's one of those kind of new and budding, but it's a very big demand industry, so it's not hard to find work. You can. So what do you do outside of video production and editing and things like that? What's some fun stuff you like to do?
0: Go to work.
1: Go to work. You like to work?
0: No, I need money.
2: It's kind of a necessity, isn't it?
1: It's very important.
0: Yeah, because I'm going to work right now to save up for an apartment with some friends.
1: Yeah. You gonna try to move somewhere here? In town?
0: Yeah.
1: Well, good for you.
0: I ain't going to say what it is because I don't know sponsorship stuff.
1: Oh, she just makes it. Right. She's just
3: I just like to give them a hard time.
1: Listen, let me tell you something. She's just a huffer and a puffer. Just, she'll be all right. Let me handle that.
2: I think she's capable of throwing something at you.
1: That's true. Yeah, just stay out of arm's length.
3: Yeah, never.
0: But no, like actual fun stuff that I do. Me and my friends, we'll go swim in places.
1: Yeah. There's a lot of places to swim around here.
0: Yeah. We'll go to the park most of the time, and then we'll just go like, walk around Walmart.
1: Yeah. You like the hippie hole?
0: No.
1: You don't?
0: I'm not walking all the way down there.
1: Yeah.
0: No, I'll go to the under the bridge or Blue Pond or Blue Hole or to the DeSoto Pool. That's the only
1: places
0: I'll go.
1: Under the bridge, like at Little River?
0: Yeah.
1: Up down there? Okay. Oh, that's not, That's close. You just ride down to the hippie hole or something.
0: No, you can't drive down there anymore.
1: That's true.
0: You have to walk.
1: You've got to walk. That's a long walk.
3: Is it cleaned up? I mean, when I was a kid, sometimes it takes me kind
1: of... I mean, mid-afternoon is probably not ideal.
3: Okay.
1: If you want to go with kids, get there around 10, 11 o'clock and leave at about 2.
3: Okay.
1: That's when your
3: safe
1: beverages and inhalants start showing up.
3: Okay. Well, that's kind of what I mean. You know, they leave that stuff behind sometimes.
1: Yeah, it's decent. Yeah. The jumps there. My kids jump off all the jumps.
2: I thought the park service had cleaned that up. Is that not the
1: case? It's better. It is better. Yeah, but they still, you can still, it's a little bit, it's not bad.
2: Okay.
1: You can get around it. But it's a long, let me tell you this. When the water's up like it was Saturday, that's a long haul from the jumps by the waterfall to the place that you get out. And I didn't realize that my shoulder was messed up until I jumped in.
3: Oh, did y'all go out there Saturday?
1: Yeah.
3: Okay.
1: So it was interesting. So anyway, Kalia, what else? What else you got going on? You a sports fan? She was one of our primary camera operators. So if you watched FPTV football games, then you were likely seeing probably 75% her shots. So, good at following the ball. We're going to have to... We might bring her back this year, speaking of redshirting. It won't be redshirting, but let her come and help train some of the new kids, because we lost a lot of seniors this year. So,
0: like six of us?
1: Yeah.

0: bunch. Oh. So anyway, what? Who do you think could take your spot? You got any idea?
1: Probably Blake. No, he plays football.
0: Yeah, Blake's playing football.
1: I was gonna say Sam. I don't know.
0: We'll find somebody, surely, right? Maybe.
1: I don't know a lot of people's names, but yeah. I can only think of Blake, but he plays football.
0: Yeah, I know. Yeah, we'll have an interesting time. So, are you a big sports fan?
1: No, but I have been keeping up with the NBA Finals.
0: Did you watch that mess?
1: No, but I have seen TikToks of New York after that.
0: Oh, that's a rough ride, isn't it?
1: Yeah, like, I saw a firework going off in the street. I was like, wow, I wish I could live in New York.
2: Did really? You really think that after you saw that?
1: Yeah,
0: the New Yorkers are crazy.
1: That looks like fun.
0: Does it?
1: Oh, my God.
0: Shooting fireworks in the middle of the street?
1: Yes. I would love to do that here.
2: I'll just stay here.
0: Did you watch any of the finals?
2: I did. I got to watching that. But they were playing so hard, and it was almost like football. And they were getting after it. I enjoyed it.
0: Yeah.
2: The Spurs, you know, they led big every game, and then they blow it.
0: Did they not have a double-digit lead every single game?
2: They did.
0: And lost four of them.
2: They led 69 of the games. They led 69%. And then, like Charles Barkley said, yeah. Knicks led when it counted.
0: So you're an NBA fan, or you just watched the finals?
1: I just watched it.
0: Or you just wanted to see the TikToks?
1: Yeah.
0: Okay. Well, we appreciate, from the bottom of my heart, I really appreciate all that you brought to the program. Glad that you're going to be working with me this summer.
2: Yeah.
0: Have you plenty to do, so.
2: If you're going to Northeast, you can drop by now.
0: That's right.
1: Yeah.
0: You can come say hey. Come help us on Friday nights.
1: Yeah.
0: Okay. That is Kalia. She's a talker, isn't she? Kalia Norris is our student spotlight. Thank you so much for everything you've done. And we'll be right back with more Lunch with Brian and Steve right after this.
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0: Back Lunch with Brian and Steve, Brian Northcutt, Steve Chambers, Holly Allen in studio, the bunker of FPTV. We are here with episode 64. And this segment of Lunch with Brian and Steve is brought to you by Northcutt Real Estate. We've got some houses going up on Godfrey. You guys got to get down there and buy some houses up. My wife is selling them. I know nothing. I think they're around 1,500 square feet, but I'm probably making a mistake.
6: 1,500?
0: I think 14.
6: That's small.
0: No, I don't know. Depends.
6: The ones that are right off.
0: Right, like, on Godfrey, yeah, I think.
6: This has got to be bigger than that.
0: I should have even said anything.
7: All right, just check with my wife.
6: It's like, got to be bigger than like 18
7: There's a real estate
6: feet.
7: Sign down there. Get on there.
2: It says Northcutt.
7: It says Northcutt. I just got the last name.
2: Call Claire.
7: That's about all I got out of it. So we're going to do the snake is here. So we were talking student spotlight, and I told Kalia, if they don't show up, you're student spotlight. Well, then they showed up in the middle of her segment.
8: Had a little delay. Had workouts this morning, so we got over here as fast as possible.
2: That's important.
7: So why don't you introduce our second student spotlight of the day. Who we got here?
8: All right. We have got Mr. Eli Goggins. Eli is a member of the Fort Payne football team. Big shocker. He's a member of the golf team. What clubs are you in, Eli?
9: Key Club.
8: Key Club? So he's Mr. Do-It-All. He plays receiver, and he's going to be, I'd imagine he'd be one of the five on the golf team this year, right? So he's going to be a senior, so he's kind of ready. What are you kind of most excited about going into your senior year?
9: Senior football season, ready to show out.
2: I'm glad you got your priorities.
8: Yeah. Oh, hey, trust
9: me. Don't worry about the backup. I'd be mad at me if I said golf. So.
2: Sullivan, Beasley, Vincent, the Goggins.
8: Yeah, that's right.
2: See,
8: that's
2: that was right. A little over
8: the hey, I appreciate it. Hey,
2: I'm going to have to go get a license in a minute. Sorry.
7: So, I don't know. What are we going to talk about? We're going to talk football. Go ahead, Steve. I know you got questions.
2: What are you benching now?
8: What am I benching? I think springtime, I maxed out about 190. Second ago, last set, I did.
2: That's what the cheerleaders did, isn't it?
8: I appreciate it.
2: I'm kidding.
8: Last set, they had 165 for six, I think. And then
7: there you go.
8: Block, we had 185 for like four reps.
7: How do y'all feel? Y'all been in the program for a long time. How does this summer feel?
9: It feels good. It feels like there's a lot of responsibility on us, a lot of guys stepping up. So I know it's like one of the bigger summers in past years because I feel like a lot of guys that have been playing, they were playing since, you know, freshman, sophomore year. They all graduated. So I just feel like it's a big summer going in. So, yes, sir.
7: Look at the landscape, y'all. Go ahead, Steve.
2: Are you?
8: You need to ask him what he benches. He benches
2: more than me. Eli, what do you bench?
9: Probably around 250.
2: Wow.
7: Ooh.
2: That's great.
6: That's a lot more than 180.
2: That's what?
7: His snake didn't know he's coming up here in no trap.
2: Dang. They would have wore us shirts like 250 pound club 375. My goal was to get a 300 pound club shirt.
8: Yeah.
2: Of course, that's sort of what I weigh now. Been on the bench, and it didn't count until the coaches spotted you. So I got the 275. I said, I'm gonna get that 300. Get 300. So three times I tried, and I get halfway there. I'd want a bridge, and then of course, no, you can't do it.
7: Can't bridge. No, it's cheap.
2: I couldn't. I never got 300. This is just, you know, Holly doesn't seem too concerned, but I can't get over it. It's just been 50 years ago, but now so, I couldn't roll it across the floor.
7: What are we looking at? Have we got corner nailed down? Are we getting close there?
2: I was about to ask if you were going to play corner this year.
9: Potentially. I don't know. From what I talked with the defensive safeties, they think we've kind of got our corner spot figured out a little bit. So.
7: Good. Okay.
8: Yeah, we got some guys out there right now.
9: So, I mean, really... I'll definitely be ready, but, you know, it'd be nice to have two quality ones out there.
7: You're X or Z?
8: We'll say X
9: for now.
7: Okay.
9: Sir.
7: You're kind of rotating into
9: A little bit.
8: He's a playmaker,
9: undecided.
8: Put it that way.
7: You're the Blake Griggs of this year.
8: Yeah, he just go everywhere, yeah.
2: Who are the other three?
8: Well, we got that Northcutt boy.
2: Yeah.
8: He's making plays.
2: He's tied in, isn't he?
8: Yeah, he is. Him and Eli have probably made the most plays so far. Out of 7-on-7 stuff.
2: I have to keep you calm down.
7: It's going to be I don't know how I'm going to do football this year. It's going to be tough.
2: His family's up to me to calm me down.
7: Because you're supposed to let the play-by-play guy finish the call.
2: Yeah.
7: And then you can make a comment on the play. Well, there's going to be situations.
2: When he thinks we're playing Etowah, he can't shut up.
7: So.
8: Those two, Dylan Hensley, Jaden Sayer, Challen, Crow, Will Mooney, all those guys are kind of getting reps at receiver. And obviously, we'll get some young guys in there just to get reps. But I feel like those will kind of be the main ones.
7: Did Caden Adams color his hair?
8: He did.
7: Okay, that looks like Caden, but what did he do, bleach it?
8: It's odd. I don't know. I went the complete opposite right of everybody. Everybody was bleaching their hair, and
7: so
8: I just shaved it all off.
7: Yeah.
8: Isaac did the same thing.
7: Isaac did, too.
8: Yeah.
7: Isaac thought he was getting with a bunch of buddies that were all going to do it, and then he went first, and that was
6: it. Oh, that's wrong.
8: So well, I talked about we had talked about it. Eli would do it if his girlfriend would let him.
9: Oh, I already asked mom, too. She said no.
8: She said no. We basically
9: It was a one-time thing sophomore year. Yeah, it was a one-time
8: thing. It might be an every summer thing right now with me because I like it a lot.
7: Do y'all do 40 times?
8: We haven't.
2: And they don't have a playbook, so they don't have to do 40s.
8: Well, I mean, we weren't doing 40s a day. We were doing a different type of speed work, but we run 40s all the time.
7: But do you time them and have
8: we'll
7: it like
8: time
7: on the chart?
8: Whenever we have our max, our max week in the middle of the summer. We actually, typically, we'll do, whenever we max in the spring, we'll also do it.
7: Yeah.
8: Because we did broad jump and everything, but this year we didn't for some reason. So whenever we get to the max week about middle of summer, that's when we'll get 40s in. And this guy will probably...
7: That's what I was going to say. You got what do you got it down to?
2: 4 or 5?
9: Low 4.6 was I ran at one of my camps this summer.
7: Okay.
9: So
7: where have you been going to camp?
9: Went to Shorter, went to Barry, and I'll be at Sanford Wednesday. I go to UNA and then UTC.
7: You getting some looks?
9: Yes, sir, a little bit.
7: Okay.
9: Yes, sir.
7: Any committable offers yet, or just
9: no committable offers yet? But they most of the time these schools
8: coming.
9: they don't offer till like August or
2: it's
9: something.
2: Just June.
9: It's just June. Early. So
7: yeah.
8: Especially, I talked to Brandon Oliver was in town the other day, and him and some of his boys from UNA were up here, and I asked him, I was like, "What'd you run?" He was like, "About mid 4.5s." I was like, "Man, you like get hey, you could get to that."
7: Yeah.
8: And plus, I mean, I don't know. For sure, with all the camps you're going to, I definitely think he can play somewhere. I mean, I think he could.
7: Is that a goal to do college football?
9: Okay. Yeah. I at least want to give myself that chance.
7: Yeah.
9: You know, looking back, I didn't go to any camps or do anything like that, and I'd be sad if I couldn't play. I'd rather say no and have the opportunity.
7: Yeah.
9: So
7: that's true. Yeah. This one of those that this only comes around once a year, once a lifetime, and that's college athletics. And
9: sir,
7: if you can get a chance,
9: I get the story from my dad all the time. He had a full ride to JSU. He didn't take it, and he regrets it. So
7: In football,
9: yes, sir.
7: He was good. He was good. Was he offensive or defense?
9: He
7: was defensive.
9: Defensive tackle.
6: Yeah. Who's his dad?
7: Dusty.
6: Oh, okay. That Goggins.
7: You should get to know our guest, Holly.
6: Well, I didn't know we were having two student spotlights.
8: We doubled down today.
7: Just buckle up. You're all right.
6: Well, I knew he wasn't a Josh Goggins kid.
9: No,
6: so, okay.
9: No.
6: Yeah.
7: Yeah. Well, good. So, but you don't have any necessary particular school. You just kind of get your name out there to see what happens. And
9: yes,
7: see.
9: Sir. Just get my feet in the pool, see what
2: cool.
9: happens.
2: What if Alabama offers you? He's gonna flatly tell him no.
8: Alabama's not gonna offer, man. He'll go to Texas or California to offer somebody from Fort Payne, Alabama.
7: But if they did, you would take it.
8: I'd have to think it through.
2: I hope you call your plays with more clarity.
8: It's a whole lot easier to call a play than. Say, that's
7: this
8: about,
7: is pick on
8: state that's about like that's yeah. about like if you ask me if I go to join the army in Iran.
7: Would you rather me cut off my right arm or my left arm?
6: Wow.
8: And so you're ganged up today. You got three Auburn guys up there and you're the only Bama fan up here.
2: That's about right.
8: I did appreciate the Auburn reference with Terry Beasley. And
2: well, it hurt, but I thought for Snake, I did that.
7: Yeah. So what else has happened? Anything new with football? We got to talk. I mean, I don't even know what else to talk about football. Getting ready for Scottsboro, getting ready for Plainview. Are we doing the 7-on-7 this week? Is that happening?
8: I don't know.
7: There's a lot of guys going to the conference.
2: It's important for you to know.
9: This week?
8: I think it's next week.
9: It's June 25th.
7: It's next week. Okay. Yeah. Never mind.
8: I don't know. That's the conversation.
7: I've got my dates confused. My kids are going all over the place.
2: Where's that
7: going
2: to be?
9: Albertville,
8: but we've got a lot of guys out, so it may be one of those where we'll have to see.
2: Why are they out?
8: Well, he's not going to be here, and I just not going to be here either.
7: Well, we've talked about parents taking the kids late as an option. I've offered to drive some kids.
8: It's a, church camp?
7: Yeah,
9: we'll be there.
7: So,
8: okay.
9: Well,
7: is this the first 7-on-7 tournament?
8: I believe so, but we've got several. I mean, we've got that. I think we're going to go to Cherokee County maybe in July, a couple others. But, I mean, we're doing 7-on-7 as much as possible throughout the week, just trying to get ready. So we do it every morning before workouts. So we'll do it.
7: How was the film session today?
8: It was good. It was good. It was bright and early. Nice to get over there at 6:30. Yeah.
2: No kickoffs at 6:30.
8: Thankfully.
9: QB was rolling it at 6:30 today. Yeah, he's pushing that limit a little bit.
7: You're right on time.
2: That's why you're being a leader.
8: Yeah, I know. I got in there and everybody was sitting down. And I was thinking,
2: you had your McMuffin in there. Yeah. What are y'all doing?
8: Well, in my defense, I don't think anybody else has a 1 year old at
7: That's
8: the
7: true.
8: House running around. So.
2: You're married.
8: No, I'm not.
7: How is that? Is that changes things, doesn't it?
8: Yeah, thankfully. Whenever he was born, I used to live upstairs, and then I now live in the basement, and he lives upstairs. So I don't really hear him too much, which he's gotten better. He sleeps through the night better than he has. But he likes to wake up early.
7: I'm your dad's age.
8: I
7: cannot imagine a 1 year
8: it's
7: old.
8: It's starting all over. Yeah.
2: Oh my goodness.
8: No, it's been awesome. It was a weird experience, but it's been awesome. It's fun.
7: You ain't got a 1 year old around the house.
9: No, I don't plan on having one either for a long time.
8: Not for a long time. I'll throw one out there. I'm not a big UFC fan, but Eli is a big UFC guy.
2: Oh, really?
8: Are y'all
9: the White House fight last night?
7: Did you watch it?
9: Yes, sir, I sure did. Yeah. Justin Gaethje upset. Ilya Topuria, 6-1 odds.
7: Okay.
9: He upset him, so that was pretty
8: cool. He was gambling on it last night.
7: Oh, who was?
8: He's like Brendan.
2: He's like Soresby. Yeah.
8: He knows the odds and everything.
7: Did you hear his post-fight interview? He said, this is not the guy that talked about Michelle Obama. But this, did you see that?
8: Yeah, I saw that. I saw
7: it
8: last
7: week. But he said, how does it feel 6-1 odds? And he said something about, America was much worse than 6-1 odds, and we still won by God. Something like that.
8: Was it Sean O'Malley that saluted after?
9: They knocked him out, and as he was going down, he goes like that to him three times. So, yeah.
8: That was. I'm not a UFC guy, but that's pretty cool. a very cool sporting event to have
2: on the White House grounds.
8: Yeah.
2: They've come a long way since the little rainbow flags, haven't they?
8: We went complete opposite in the month of June.
2: Yeah.
6: That's right.
8: Running around with the flags, and we're over killing people on the White House.
2: It's still okay being American.
8: That one guy, Eli was talking about that. What was it? The guy that Gaethje beat.
9: Ilya Topuria.
8: He was so beat up, his eyes were so small he couldn't see.
9: Well, he didn't actually get knocked out. They had to call him out because he couldn't see after the fourth round.
7: Oh, my God.
2: Rocky kept going.
7: That's true.
8: Yeah. Well, that's what...
9: Rocky died went blind.
8: Because the guy, Gaethje, is that heavyweight or what is it?
9: It's lightweight, 155.
8: He won the lightweight, and then he threw the American flag over, and people had pictures, and it was him, and then Rocky IV pictures of stuff.
7: Oh, that's
8: funny. It's pretty cool.
7: Hey, we got to go to a commercial break. Thanks for bringing the student spotlight up here.
8: Sure.
7: Eli, thanks.
8: Why
7: good
8: not
7: luck
8: just
7: to the
8: season.
9: Thank you for
8: it's
9: having
8: so good.
9: Me.
8: Why not just do it two times?
7: That's right.
6: Loves
7: exactly.
6: It.
7: Absolutely. I guess we're down to our last segment, aren't we? And we got one more segment left. Lunch with Brian and Steve. I think so.
6: I think so.
2: We don't know.
7: We'll figure it out in the break, aren't we? Thank you guys for joining us. We'll be right back with more Lunch with Brian and Steve right after this.
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10: 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I haven't met Alice Golish, but I did play for Pat Dye with Brian Northcutt. And you're listening to Lunch with Brian and Steve, War Eagle.
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7: I'll finish that story. All right, we're back. Lunch with Brian and Steve. Brian Northcutt, Steve Chambers. Final segment. And Mark Malone's going to drop in here in just a second. We got all our segment sponsors in, I think, didn't we, Holly?
6: Yep, we're good.
7: Okay. So,
2: did you watch
7: what are we going to talk about?
2: Carolina and Las Vegas last night?
7: No, I did not. I heard who won? Carolina?
2: Carolina won. That's the last bastion of mid-sized white people. Man, white men. Hockey.
7: Hockey.
2: Yeah.
7: Yes, yes, yes.
2: Carolina won it.
11: I just caught the end of that conversation. I won.
7: So I have a story. By the way, Holly sent, going back to the Thrive Outdoor Garden Tip of the Week, here is this the picture you took?
6: I don't know. That's a newspaper thing. So
7: I have been. I've been at the beach with that there.
6: That's awful, isn't it?
2: I've never seen it that bad.
6: Yeah.
2: Did you say Gulf Shores? Or?
6: I don't know where that was. On the Gulf, somewhere on the Gulf.
7: Boy, that is nasty.
2: I don't think I'd get out in that.
6: What are they doing swimming in that muck?
7: It's messy.
11: No telling what's in there.
2: I think it was rattle-headed copper moccasins.
11: Yeah, something could do some damage. It'd sting you or something.
7: I was also going to show you guys this. So here's what I got to deal with when Claire got back from Maine. I don't know if you can see that on the Facebook feed.
6: Somebody break your window?
7: But that is a window behind the driver's seat that is broken out.
6: Oh, no.
7: It's all the glass down here. Right there.
6: What happened? Somebody broke
2: You're
6: it?
2: You're ready to charge a battery.
7: They didn't get the jumper cables, which is probably...
2: Oh, so somebody did break it?
7: Yeah.
2: Oh, my goodness.
7: She parked it at a secure gate at the hotel that they stayed at, so they drove over... whatever night it was to go to Maine. They were going to fly out of Atlanta. They were staying pretty close to the airport, and it was a gated parking lot, and got back, and the hotel staff had taped up the window, and the police officer had left his card inside the back window to say, hey, I filled out a report. Just call me when you get back.
2: Oh, I thought I did it.
7: I actually thought it might have been a card of somebody who accidentally did it.
2: It was the
7: officer, and they had evidently in that area had a lot of smash and grab guns stolen. So they were looking for guns.
6: Were you missing anything?
7: No, I didn't have anything really. I mean, that really the jumper cables and that jump box. Probably the most expensive thing in there.
6: And where
11: I think
6: exactly
11: if I'd already broken the window, I'd go ahead and grab the jump box.
2: Grab something. At least it's worth your time.
11: That's not my profession.
2: Mark analyzing the criminal mind. What I do.
7: I wouldn't
11: get what I could.
7: Yeah, at least get something out of it. Yeah, that was Atlanta Airport, Hartsfield Jackson Airport.
6: Oh, Atlanta.
7: Yeah, Atlanta.
6: Oh, okay.
2: There we go.
7: So that was so I get to go outside right now. It's sitting right outside the. I had to retape it because of the rain yesterday. I was going to leave it open until the Safe Flight people are coming tomorrow to fix it.
6: That's why I love living in a small
11: sing that,
6: town.
11: We can sing that Safe jingle Flight, now, okay. Steve.
7: Anyway, so that's, you know, what I needed this summer was another project, something else I got to sit around and wait on and figure out. And that was a blast. So,
2: hurry up and wait.
7: We got any weather updates? We're kind of off timing. So for those that don't know, we are taping today, this week's episode, earlier in the week. So DKA may be a little bit skewed. These numbers may be off by just a smidge.
6: And it really matters. Just saying.
2: Yes, it does. If you like eating food, you keep up with
6: our
2: the rain, baby.
6: Yeah.
2: As of now, it's 2.64 inches in June.
7: Okay. That's
11: looking better,
2: We got 2/100ths yesterday, and then the people just south of us got a half an inch. It just went south of us. I was watching on the radar. That's what old people do. It started wobbling and going down.
11: Well, what happened
2: last night? I still
11: thought
2: about radar.
11: There was some poplar tree limbs all over the place. Did we have some... a storm come through or something?
2: We had a microburst, yeah.
7: Really?
11: I didn't. I slept through it, so I had no clue.
2: Clear conscience.
11: It is, yeah.
7: That's the first thing you got to.
2: I
7: slept really good last night.
11: He's a clear conscience. He knows me well.
2: Yeah.
7: Hey, do we have a date set for the party?
11: We can set one. Okay. We need to. We need Holly, to get our calendars out and set.
7: We want to set a date for the
11: pool party.
7: Back, pool party.
6: Back to football. Pool
11: the preseason.
7: The preseason for pool party.
6: Sure. Go ahead. It's your you're hosting it. So you said.
7: I tell you what. She is just riveted.
11: We're retired. You know, there is just we've got just wide open.
2: She's gonna have a cot back there.
12: Wake me up when this is over.
2: It doesn't really matter because Karen's going to decide it anyway.
6: That's true.
11: If Karen's not here, then we
7: just need to get the wives together and let them pull.
2: Yeah, it would be much more smooth, wouldn't it?
11: It would be.
7: Hey, babe, we got a calendar. We got a date set for July 31st. Well, we can't do that.
11: That ain't going to work. Yes. Nope.
2: Brian, I was nearly a victim of a scam.
7: Is this a rant?
2: No, well, it's a buyer beware.
7: Okay, buyer beware.
2: Or consumer beware.
6: Another one.
7: Okay. What do they call those? What do they used to call those? Consumer protection programming or something?
2: Yeah. So I get a text.
6: Oh, Lord.
2: And it says, hey, how you been doing? I hadn't seen you in forever. And I didn't recognize the number. So I just sort of ignored it. And then the next day, I said, well, you know, sometimes we do reunions not on, like, we got a 50th next year, but sometimes we do it every 2 years because we don't know how much longer we're going to hang on. So I said, I text back and said, I'm sorry, I don't recognize the number. And then immediately they go, oh, Hannah, you know me, this is Ashley. And then I was
6: Hannah,
2: and I said, I'm not Hannah. And she said, oh, I'm sorry, I hope I didn't disturb you. And I said, no, it's no problem at all, it happens. And then it was a 985 area code. And so then she said,
7: what is that? You know where that is?
2: I'll get to it in a second. And I said, and then this person, Ashley, texts back and says, hey, I hope I'm not being too forward or rude, but
7: here we go.
2: If you're ever in Toronto, I'd like to take you out to eat.
6: Oh, Ashley might have a low voice.
2: In Toronto? I still hadn't really caught on yet. I said, I live in Alabama. And then she went, oh, well, that's far away, isn't it? I said, why, no kidding. Yeah, it's not a neurosurgeon I'm dealing with. So I said, yes, it is. And they said, well, I can meet you halfway. She goes, I'm a 34-year-old woman. I'm a 34 named Ashley. What about you?
6: Oh, man.
2: And I said, I'm a 67-year-old married man. That's all. So I know this will put an end to this. and it did. And then I thought, well, I was curious. 985. I said, I wonder if that was a Toronto or Quebec area code. Well, it's Southwest Louisiana.
6: Oh.
2: And then it went on to say, but many scammers use this 985 area code to try to get money, to portray their a relative needing money, or they may say they accidentally called your number.
7: Yeah.
2: And I went, okay, so area code 985, beware.
11: Beware.
2: Unless if you don't have friends in Louisiana, this could be a scam.
6: You know, it's so sad that some people fall for that, you know. Whenever you post something on Facebook and they go, I really love your pictures. You seem like a really sweet person. I'd love to be friends. You know, have you seen those?
7: Yeah. Claire sends me about either a text or an email per week that she's like, I'm not sure about this one. And virtually, if it is not clear, defined, and something that you can go, yeah, that would make sense to me, it's a scam.
6: Oh, yeah.
7: And they're real good at, you know, stealing logos, making it look like Apple or a company that you use as a service is sending you a bill. You need to check into this. You're late on payment. I'm like, I don't think so.
6: Yeah.
11: Some are obvious, but some are scary.
7: Did y'all have to deal with that?
11: Oh, yeah.
7: With people using you guys as a cover for?
11: Yeah, and a lot of times it was phone calls, texts, and then say they're, you know, your power's going to be cut off. Unless
6: you better act now.
11: Yeah, you got to act now. And then they get people to send them money. You know, send money to the, you'll get a prepaid card or something and get it done real quick and get us some money. And people fell for it. Yeah.
7: It's crazy.
6: Yeah, and Steve, think about it. You gave her your name, your age, and where you live.
2: I didn't give her my name.
6: Okay. You didn't give her your name?
2: And I said the state of Alabama.
6: Okay, you said you're 67.
2: Yeah, I'm 67,
6: you live
2: in Alabama.
6: I don't know. Jamie would be like, you don't give me
11: that. That could have been me. There's two of us table that had to go by that.
12: On high alert.
6: Oh, very high alert. Yeah. Yes, I've learned a lot being married to him. I'm skeptical of everyone. Everyone has got.
2: I've noticed that.
11: I can't see Holly falling for many of these things.
6: Oh, no, not after being married.
2: I
6: to
2: I could
6: Jamie
2: see her
6: Allen.
2: Witnessing to him though.
6: That's Yeah, that's true.
11: Yeah, she looks
6: you want to get rid of somebody?
11: Me, you know,
6: just start witnessing.
11: Yeah, just say, hey, how are you doing? What do you mean?
2: I'm
11: by
2: not
11: that?
2: Sure you're the perfect Presbyterian.
11: I don't think I am. Say, Holly, how are you doing? She says, what do you
7: Jamie
11: mean?
7: Would be so disappointed if you fell for a scam.
6: Oh, he has been disappointed in me, yes, because my heart was a little bit too big, and, you know, I ran into a girl once at Walmart, and she gave me a sob story. Did I tell you all about that?
7: No.
6: Anyway, this has been a few years ago. Gave me a sob story, and I ended up giving her a little money, and then I gave her my phone number. Like, I was going to try to get her in with the summit, you know? And
7: yeah.
6: I told Jamie, and Jamie goes, why don't you just give her your Social Security number, Holly? You know, so. Yeah, I got in trouble, so I don't do that anymore. Well,
11: so now I have to take back what I said about Holly not falling for things.
6: I do.
11: I tell this story.
6: That's why the Lord gave me Jamie Allen, so that I wouldn't get kidnapped or, you know.
7: Yeah, that's funny because Eli and I had that experience in Madison the other day. At a Walmart, a kid was there and he said, my sister and I are hungry and we need some food. Do you mind? And I said, oh, that's okay. I said, just two of you guys? And he goes, yeah. And so we were right, the Walmart in Madison is right next to a Wendy's. I said, so Eli was with me. And so I'm talking to him. I said, we don't ever give people money. Because, you know, but if they're needing food, we'll go buy them food and bring it back. So we buy it and go in there. I said, so go look and see if he's sitting right there. And he goes, Daddy's gone.
6: Mm.
7: I'm like, yep. I said, he found somebody that just slung him $20, and that's all he was looking for. So,
2: but you kept your double T's.
7: I did. But there was actually some other homeless people just over here at a bus stop, so we just went and gave it to them and said, here you go.
6: I'm growing.
7: It's hard.
6: I'm growing less and less of a heart just because, you know, a lot of time those people don't want to be helped. They just want a handout, you know? I mean, when you hear about...
7: Well, and that's where God calls us to be compassionate and say, I will go buy you food. I'll go pay your bill with you if you'll come with me. But rarely do they do that. No, that's okay. I'm okay.
6: Yeah.
7: Because they'll know that the next person through will just go, here's 20 bucks or here's 100 bucks or here's something. And then they get it. But
6: and sometimes they're living in nicer houses than you are.
7: Yeah.
6: In fact, I remember going to, going somewhere. I don't remember where, but we were told don't give these people money. They live very nicely off of, you know, people they get to scam.
7: Yeah.
6: So it's really, I don't know. How do you balance that compassion with being wise?
2: You can't help everybody.
7: Don't give cash.
2: I'm going to put that sign up at SOS. We can't help everybody.
7: Just don't give cash.
6: Don't give cash.
2: That's right.
7: All right. Hey, great show, guys.
6: Yeah, that was.
2: This is National Go Fishing Day.
7: So hey,
2: go
7: all right.
2: Fish. National Picnic Day goes along with it. And National Splurge Day.
7: Ooh.
6: Okay.
2: I might go get a hamburger.
7: There we go. All right. Thank you, guys. Good job, guys. On the
2: good
7: show.
2: Job.
7: Thank you, Kalia. Thank you, Mark. Appreciate everybody listening and watching. Thank you, Jesus, for all you've done for us. We will see you guys next week on the next episode of Lunch with Brian Steve.

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2: News. I'm Therese Crowley. Adversaries with benefits. Vice President Vance holding the White House briefing on the signed U.S. memo of understanding with Iran.
3: The only way that they would ever get any benefit of the bargain is if they comply fully and change their behavior. And so you really have a win-win situation for the United States of America. If the Iranians don't change their behavior, their military and their nuclear program is still destroyed.
2: Oil is flowing through the Strait of Hormuz. AAA says gas is below $4 a gallon. Will Cuba be next? Vice President Vance says we want the people of Cuba to be happy and successful, and we're talking to the communist regime about how they might change their ways. While in D.C., Democrat candidate for Mayor Kenyon McDuffie has conceded the race to socialist candidate Janice Lewis George, saying it's clear voters have chosen a different path. 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
0: 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Rain, possible thunderstorm for the afternoon, high of 81. Tonight, more rain, thunderstorms, up at a low 69. Tomorrow, partly sunny, slight chance for showers, high of 83. Saturday, mostly sunny, possible afternoon showers and thunderstorms with a high of 84.

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1: I'm Scott Davidson with sports on the Alabama Radio Network. College football playoff leaders debated a 24-team field Wednesday, but Executive Director Rich Clark says there's still more questions than answers about the logistics. One of those questions is whether revenue from a 24-team playoff could compensate for the elimination of conference championship games. Auburn football's 27 recruiting class gained another player when three-star safety Nair Crum committed on Wednesday. The Maryland native picked the Tigers over Penn State, Virginia Tech, and Syracuse. The baseball Tigers gave their pitching staff a boost yesterday with Arizona transfer right-hander Corey King. He's the fourth player from the portal since Auburn's season ended. Tonight's Southern League action, that'll feature Rocket City going for five straight wins against Montgomery, whose losing streak is now up to seven in a row. Birmingham continues their set in Pensacola after splitting a doubleheader yesterday. And golf's U.S. Open is underway in New York. Defending champion J.J. Spahn is joined by a host of current and former local standouts. With sports, I'm Scott Davidson. 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
1: Playing all the best on number one country, WZOB. Rain, possible thunderstorm for the afternoon, high of 81. Tonight, more rain, thunderstorms. Up at a low 69. Tomorrow, partly sunny, slight chance for showers, high of 83. Saturday, mostly sunny, possible afternoon showers and thunderstorms with a high of 84.

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1: 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We hope that you'll join us this Thursday, 11 to 1 on WZOB for our show, Lunch with Brian and Steve. 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
1: All the best on number one country, WZOB. Rain, possible thunderstorm for the afternoon, high of 81. Tonight, more rain, thunderstorms, up at a low 69. Tomorrow, partly sunny, slight chance for showers, high of 83. Saturday, mostly sunny, possible afternoon showers and thunderstorms with a high of 84.

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0: 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Rain, possible thunderstorm for the afternoon, high of 81. Tonight, more rain, thunderstorms, up at a low 69. Tomorrow, partly sunny, slight chance for showers, high of 83. Saturday, mostly sunny, possible afternoon showers and thunderstorms with a high of 84.

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1: Fox News, I'm Tom Graham. The Trump administration pushing back at those critics of a ceasefire deal with Iran. Vice President J.D. Vance is trying to quiet critics who fear the U.S. is making too many concessions in a memorandum of understanding with Iran.
2: The only way that they would ever get any benefit of the bargain is if they comply fully.
1: The U.S. is lifting its blockade and allowing Iran to resume oil exports. In return, Iran is allowing ships through the Strait of Hormuz.
2: Fox's Jared Halpern, former First Lady Michelle Obama, speaking at today's grand opening of the Obama Presidential Center in Chicago. She thanked everyone who helped build and staff the facility.
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0: Number one country WZOB. Rain, possible thunderstorm for the afternoon. Some strong wind. Tonight, more rain and thunderstorms, up at a low 69. Tomorrow, partly sunny, possible showers, high of 83. For Saturday, mostly sunny, chance for afternoon showers and thunderstorms, with a high of 84.

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1: With another ARN News update, I'm Leah Brandon. The husband of a Tuscaloosa County nurse shot and killed in a hospital parking lot has filed a wrongful death lawsuit against DCH Regional Medical Center. The suit filed by Andrew Doss claims the hospital security failed to offer adequate protection for his wife, Ada, after that man was brought to the emergency room for treatment of a mental health crisis. Hours later, the suspect, Matthew Taylor,

0: shot and killed Ada Doss. The suit is seeking unspecified monetary damages. Senator Tommy Tuberville's campaign for governor is blasting another lawsuit challenging his eligibility to run. The suit, filed by, quote, Alabama voters in Montgomery County Circuit Court, claims the senator does not meet the residency requirement and asks the court to keep his name off the ballot. The Alabama Republican Party this week dismissed a similar residency challenge. I'm Leah Brandon, and you're up to date. Around the world, around the state. 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
6: 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And please don't litter. It will help you and others along the way. Call our EMA offices for safety and weather information, local law enforcement, or the DeKalb County Tourist Association, because they all stand ready to help you in any way they can. We want you to stay with us as long as you can and enjoy the area that we call home. We say it like this: stay all night, stay a little longer. Dance all night, dance a little longer. Pull off your coat and throw it in the corner. Don't see why, you just don't stay a little longer. Y'all come to see us. God bless you, and may God bless America.
0: Number one country WZOB, rain, possible thunderstorm for the afternoon, some strong wind. Tonight, more rain and thunderstorms, up at a low 69. Tomorrow, partly sunny, possible showers, high of 83. For Saturday, mostly sunny, chance for afternoon showers and thunderstorms, with a high of 84.

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1: Fox News, I'm Tom Graham. The Trump administration keep pushing back at those critics of a ceasefire deal with Iran. Vice President J.D. Vance is trying to quiet critics who fear the U.S. is making too many concessions in a memorandum of understanding with Iran.
2: The only way that they would ever get any benefit of the bargain is if they comply fully.
1: The U.S. is lifting its blockade and allowing Iran to resume oil exports. In return, Iran is allowing ships through the Strait of Hormuz.
2: Fox's Jared Halpern, former First Lady Michelle Obama, speaking at today's grand opening of the Obama Presidential Center in Chicago. She thanked everyone who helped build and staff the facility.
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1: Hey, this is Tim Dobson on WZOB. 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
0: Number one country WZOB. Rain, possible thunderstorm for the afternoon, some strong wind. Tonight, more rain and thunderstorms, up at a low 69. Tomorrow, partly sunny, possible showers, high of 83. For Saturday, mostly sunny, chance for afternoon showers and thunderstorms, with a high of 84.

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1: With another ARN News update, I'm Leah Brandon. The husband of a Tuscaloosa County nurse shot and killed in a hospital parking lot has filed a wrongful death lawsuit against DCH Regional Medical Center. The suit filed by Andrew Doss claims the hospital security failed to offer adequate protection for his wife, Ada, after that man was brought to the emergency room for treatment of a mental health crisis. Hours later, the suspect, Matthew Taylor, shot and killed Ada Doss. The suit is seeking unspecified monetary damages. Senator Tommy Tuberville's campaign for governor is blasting another lawsuit challenging his eligibility to run. The suit, filed by, quote, Alabama voters in Montgomery County Circuit Court, claims the senator does not meet the residency requirement and asks the court to keep his name off the ballot. The Alabama Republican Party this week dismissed a similar residency challenge. I'm Leah Brandon, and you're up to date. Around the world, around the state. 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
0: 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Number one Country WZOB. Rain, possible thunderstorm for the afternoon. Some strong wind tonight. More rain and thunderstorms. Up at a low 69. Tomorrow, partly sunny. Possible showers. High of 83. For Saturday, mostly sunny. Chance for afternoon showers and thunderstorms with a high of 84.

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1: Fox News, I'm Tom Graham. The Trump administration pushing back at those critics of a ceasefire deal with Iran. Vice President J.D. Vance is trying to quiet critics who fear the U.S. is making too many concessions in a memorandum of understanding with Iran.
2: The only way that they would ever get any benefit of the bargain is if they comply fully.
1: The U.S. is lifting its blockade and allowing Iran to resume oil exports. In return, Iran is allowing ships through the Strait of Hormuz.
2: Fox's Jared Halpern, former First Lady Michelle Obama, speaking at today's grand opening of the Obama Presidential Center in Chicago. She thanked everyone who helped build and staff the facility.
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0: We are number one country WZOB. More rain and thunderstorms for tonight. Up at a low 69. For tomorrow, partly sunny. Possible showers. High of 83. For Saturday, mostly sunny, chance of an afternoon shower or thunderstorm with a high of 84.

on the community calendar, the Mount Carmel Baptist Church will be having a Shepherd's Call, a Valley of the Shepherds walk unafraid through the shadows for kids ages K through 6th grade on June the 15th from the 18th from 6 until 8 p.m. If you need a ride, call 256-845-2746 at the Mount Carmel Baptist Church. The Simple Faith Gospel Group will be at the Bethany Baptist Church on Davistown Road in Section, Alabama on Friday, June the 19th at 6:30 p.m. Everyone is welcome to attend. Whitley Stained Glass Service presents Totally 80s, a karaoke and costume party, Friday, July 31st, 2026, at Lamone's Mexican Restaurant at 50 Lloyd Circle in Henniger, Alabama. 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Karaoke sign-up at 7 p.m. Cash prizes for the best 80s costume and the best 80s karaoke. So that's Whitley's Tax Service presents Totally 80s Karaoke and Costume Party Friday, July 31st at Lamone's Mexican Restaurant in Henniger. And that's your community calendar.

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0: We are number one country WZOB. More rain and thunderstorms for tonight. Up at 8, low 69. For tomorrow, partly sunny. Possible showers. High of 83. For Saturday, mostly sunny. Chance an afternoon shower or thunderstorm with a high of 84.

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1: Fox News, I'm Tom Graham. The Trump administration will keep pushing back at those critics of a ceasefire deal with Iran. Vice President J.D. Vance is trying to quiet critics who fear the U.S. is making too many concessions in a memorandum of understanding with Iran.
2: The only way that they would ever get any benefit of the bargain is if they comply fully.
1: The U.S. is lifting its blockade and allowing Iran to resume oil exports. In return, Iran is allowing ships through the Strait of Hormuz.
2: Fox's Jared Halpern, former First Lady Michelle Obama, speaking at today's grand opening at the Obama Presidential Center in Chicago. She thanked everyone who helped build and staff the facility.
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4: 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Just click listen, then swipe right and hear the latest news updates on your time. 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
0: We are number one country WZOB. More rain and thunderstorms for tonight. Up at a low 69. For tomorrow, partly sunny, possible showers. High of 83. For Saturday, mostly sunny. Chance of an afternoon shower or thunderstorm with a high of 84.
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0: We are number one country WZOB. More rain and thunderstorms for tonight. Up at a low 69. For tomorrow, partly sunny. Possible showers. High of 83. For Saturday, mostly sunny. Chance an afternoon shower or thunderstorm with a high of 84.

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1: Fox News, I'm Tom Graham. The Trump administration keep pushing back at those critics of a ceasefire deal with Iran. Vice President J.D. Vance is trying to quiet critics who fear the U.S. is making too many concessions in a memorandum of understanding with Iran.
2: The only way that they would ever get any benefit of the bargain is if they comply fully.
1: The U.S. is lifting its blockade and allowing Iran to resume oil exports. In return, Iran is allowing ships through the Strait of Hormuz.
2: Fox's Jared Halpern, former First Lady Michelle Obama, speaking at today's grand opening at the Obama Presidential Center in Chicago. She thanked everyone who helped build and staff the facility.
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6: That heat's going to be out there for one more day.
5: Temperatures being 30 degrees above average.
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